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1: Good morning, Southwest Indiana. It's going to be sunny and hot today. We're looking at temperatures near 86 degrees. A few clouds moving in late tonight, 60 for lows. Just a slight chance of a shower on Saturday during the afternoon. Looking at highs, much cooler, just 74. Saturday night, Sunday, good chances of rain. 90% chance on showers and storms. We're looking at lows of 58. Highs on Sunday, a very pleasant 72 degrees with showers. That's your Southern Indiana weather.
0: Juan es patrocinado por Cell Ford Free Wells Realty en Jasper, la compañía de compra y véndeme a mí de a gratis. Tocando lo que le gusta. 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
3: Good morning, Southwest Indiana. It's going to be sunny and hot today. We're looking at temperatures near 86 degrees. A few clouds moving in late tonight, 60 for lows. Just a slight chance of a shower on Saturday during the afternoon. Looking at highs, much cooler, just 74. Saturday night, Sunday, good chances of rain. 90% chance on showers and storms. We're looking at lows of 58. Highs on Sunday, a very pleasant 72 degrees with showers. That's your Southern Indiana weather.
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5: ¡Uy! ¡Qué miedo de escuchar a las otras radios! Mejor a lo seguro. Juan, tocando lo que le gusta.

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1: With your WITZ News, I'm your news director, Blake Burris, reporting. The DuBois County Humane Society is asking for donations and foster homes after more than 20 dogs were removed from a Huntingburg residency this week. According to reports, authorities discovered a child and 31 inside the home on North Walnut Street. Police say floors throughout the residency were covered in feces and urine. Two people were arrested on neglect charges. The Humane Society officials say the large intake is putting additional strain on the shelter's already limited resources. The organization is asking the community to help cover the cost of caring for the animals and is also seeking foster homes. Those who would like to help can find donation and fostering information on the DuBois County Humane Society's Facebook page, or by going online to their website at DuBoisCountyHumane.org. The DuBois County Rotary Club is teaming up with four local McDonald's restaurants to help fight polio. On Saturday, October 24th, from 5 to 8 p.m., McDonald's locations in Huntingburg, Ferdinand, and both Jasper locations will donate 20% of Happy Meal proceeds to the Rotary Club of DuBois County to support global polio eradication efforts. Rotary members say polio means a threat to children in parts of the world, but global vaccination efforts have reduced cases by more than 99% since 1988. Rotary has contributed more than $2.7 billion toward the fight against polio and continues working with international partners to eliminate the disease. Those unable to participate in Saturday, October 24th's fundraiser can contact the DuBois County Rotary Club by email at rotaryclubdubois county@gmail.com to learn about making a tax-deductible donation. At the Jasper Board of Zoning Appeals meeting on Wednesday night, a public hearing was held to consider variance requests for two properties. Gina Beike, as owner and petitioner of 349 South Klimper Road, sought three variances for the four-acre property she and her husband purchased last year. The existing large barn was demolished last fall, and Beike proposed removing the remaining small structures to construct a new four-vehicle and general storage building, resulting in three accessory structures. The board approved a variance to allow more than two accessory structures, limited to three structures. They also approved a variance to allow an accessory structure greater than 300 square feet and base floor area that is not compatible in style and materials to the primary structure. The footprint of the main structure will have a peak of approximately 24 feet. The board approved Beike's variance request to exceed the 22-foot allowable peak, not to exceed 24 feet. Todd Meringer, as owner and petitioner of a property located at 1313 Main Street, presented plans for the construction of a carport. The structure would be 2 feet from the property line, but the neighbors have no objection, and there is a privacy fence between the properties. The board approved the request for a variance to allow an accessory structure side setback to be less than the required 7.5 feet, with a suggestion to obtain a survey to confirm the property line location. For more information on these and other updates, you can visit jasperindiana.gov or jaspergov-indiana on Facebook, reported on by Drew Hasselbring. A person has died after being struck by a train in Seymour. The Seymour Police Department's Serious and Fatal Crash Investigation Team responded to an area of Broadway Street at around 10 p.m. on Wednesday evening after learning that someone had possibly been hit by a train. Officers arrived to find someone stuck underneath a train. After being removed, the person was taken to a hospital in critical condition, but later died. The accident remains under investigation. As of today, Friday, October 9th, you are currently paying an average of $3.87 a gallon for gas across the state of Indiana, according to AAA. That is 50 cents below today's national average of $4.37 a gallon, while also being 95 cents more expensive than the average of this time 1 year ago, when it was $2.92 a gallon. With your WITZ News, I'm Blake Burris, reporting.
0: Rain moving in over the weekend will provide a slight respite in the high temperatures, but they'll be back next week. You are listening with Lauren for today's Southern Indiana weather forecast. For today, Friday, October 9th, sunny skies are expected with a high near 86 degrees. Mostly cloudy skies expected overnight tonight with a low around 60. Tomorrow, Saturday, October 10th, cloudy skies expected with slight chances of showers in the afternoon and a high near 74. Showers and thunderstorms likely overnight Saturday night with a low around 58 and wind gusts overnight as high as 28 miles per hour. Showers are likely mainly Sunday morning with a high near 72 degrees. Sunday night, partly cloudy skies expected with a low around 54. Monday, October 12th, sunny skies expected with a high near 84 degrees. Mostly clear skies expected Monday night with a low around 62. Sunny skies expected for Tuesday, October 13th, and a high near 85 degrees. Mostly clear skies for your Tuesday night and a low around 59. You've been listening with Lauren for today's Southern Indiana weather.

0: Welcome back to The Ramsey Show here in the Fairwinds Credit Union studio. Again, it's me, Jade, and John on the phone lines today, taking your calls about life and money. And we've got Justin, who's just called in from Los Angeles, California. Hey, Justin. How can we help out today?
1: Hey, guys. It's cool that I got you guys again. We spoke back in May. We're back. We're on baby step two. We have a rental house in Alabama that was in escrow in July. The buyer backed out.
0: Oh.
1: My question is, do we continue to slash the price? Neighbor added in that is not desirable for a lot of buyers. And that everyone said that the market is just kind of slow. So it was in escrow at $199, and nothing is happening. And we've slashed the price three different times.
0: And sorry, go ahead.
2: Are you cutting into muscle and bone now, or are you still cutting into equity?
1: No, just cutting into equity. So, okay. But we're getting close. Like, it's talking to the realtor today, and he's like, you guys want to do another slash, which would put us at like $169.9. And that's kind of what we bought it for. So,
0: oh, gosh.
1: Do we rent it, or do we, try to go ahead and take what we can get out of it?
0: Has it been on the market this entire time, or have they kind of tried to take it off, get a fresh start, and relist it?
1: No, since March, and there was a tenant in there, so we knew it was going to be a little slow, but our agent got it, a buyer in May, went into escrow, and we were rocking and rolling.
0: Mm-hmm.
1: July 4th, I got a call from the agent, or July 5th, and he said, he had to back out, he had financial issues. And then,
0: okay, so we know it can sell for that price, which there's part of that is a plus. To say, well, at least somebody made an offer at $199 or whatever it was. Tell us about your timeline. Is this urgent? I can't remember. How urgent is it for you to make this sell, or do you have time to kind of ride this out?
1: Yeah, we have time. Like, we're down to like a little under $20,000 in debt, and we're making major headway in that. So we're almost debt free. Mm-hmm. So we have time. So like, if we had to rent it, it wouldn't be the end of the world. There's some repairs that will need to be made. But to be honest with you, since it went into escrow, we're just kind of like, let's just sell it. We want to move it, but we don't want to give it away.
0: Yeah.
2: Dave might give you a different answer than what I'm going to give you, because that's his world is real estate and rental properties. I at one point took a check to closing, a several thousand dollar check to get out of a house, because I was done with it. I wanted peace more than I wanted the dollars in my account. And so I would say, like, for me, I want to figure out a way to get out of that house. That may not be the right answer for you.
1: That makes sense to me, because, even if we are able to get what we paid for it, and like Dave says, pay some of the stupid tax, so we put in an HVAC, we put in a roof, and, when it was in escrow, it was like, we're going to make a pretty decent profit. And now, both my wife and I are like, can we just make almost a clean break? And even if we lost a little bit, just withdraw whatever money we have left in the house.
0: Well, there's part of this. How much with? Let's do a little bit of math here. When you first put the house on the market, how much equity was there?
1: Before real estate, realtor fees and all that, it's about $70,000.
0: Okay. And since it's been on the market, how many mortgage payments have you had to make out of your own pocket, not covered by a renter?
1: Three.
0: And what's the total of that?
1: It's $940, and then we're paying like for landscaping and utilities. So we're almost $1,200 is what we're at.
0: $1,200 total that you've put into the house?
1: No, per month.
2: Per month.
0: Per month. Okay, so I'd probably look at this and go, okay, we've put $3,800 into this house since it's gone on the market. It's been on the market since May. That's actually not that bad just yet.
1: Okay.
0: I kind of decide what my go, no-go point is going to be. There's an equity. If you go, hey, once we get down to, I don't know, 40, it's up to you. This is your ball game. Decide what that is and go, when I get here, that's when I'm ready to do what John said, and I'm ready to my loss and get out of here. But up until that point, I'm ready to, it's worth it for me to hold this a little bit longer, see if I can get an offer, see if I can, do you see what I'm saying?
1: Yeah, I do. So I guess the question is like, and I know Dave is against, renting, and I've asked Ramsey as well, is that kind of like, do we just continue to hold it.
2: No, he's not against renting.
0: It's not renting.
2: All, that's his whole world. Just being a long-distance landlord as a business strategy
0: is
2: a tough thing to do.
0: You're not renting this house because you're trying to do a business plan and you bought this rental. You're just trying to navigate selling your house. Yeah. And I think it's totally fine if you go, gosh, I'm not ready to take a loss on this property to the extent of $70,000 yet. I'm going to rent this. If I have a renter who's a good renter and will pay my mortgage for me until I can get a buyer, dude, that is not bad at all. That is fairly wise. I would continue that.
2: Is there a property management group out there that could just take care of the hassle for you and you write one check a month and call it?
1: Yeah, that's what we're working with. So it's up for sale and for rent. I've got two different people that are in the same real estate business, the same firm.
2: Okay.
1: And so they're both trying to help us out, but we're not getting a lot of traction on either end.
0: Yeah, and you didn't tell us what's wrong with the neighborhood. Like, what is it?
1: From what the realtor is telling us, it's kind of crowded. There's a lot of cars. I think some people park on the lawn. It's just and the houses are mine needs some paint, which we're going to take care of. But
0: okay.
1: There's not a lot of pride and ownership in some of the neighborhood.
0: Okay.
1: But from what the realtor is telling me is that the feedback he's getting is it's just very crowded.
0: Okay. Okay. Yeah. I mean, I go back to my other piece of advice. I'd kind of decide ahead of time, here's my stopping point. Here's when and that could be a dollar amount. That could be a date on the calendar that you're like, at this point, list it for whatever you think, even if there's a loss. I just want to unload this thing. I think that's up to you. It doesn't sound like anything's on fire as far as you like having to get out of this immediately. I might ride that train a little bit longer and see if I can find a buyer at a fair price, especially knowing that you got an offer at the price that it was listed for. I feel like a $20,000 cut after you've already made however many is a lot. So
2: $50,000 drop on a $200,000 house is pretty substantial.
1: Yeah, because we went from 199 and we're thinking about going to 169 today. It kind of hurts my soul to do that.
2: Yeah.
1: But it also, like, it will give us almost that break-even point minus some of the repairs that we've made. So it's kind of like, I feel like at 199, we were living the dream, right? We were out of debt, and then the guy just walked. So I think that's more of the frustration piece than the actual dollar amount, like, because we were so close to getting what we wanted. And then
2: I think you have to do a good job of, as they say in baseball, if you make an error out in the field and you're up to bat, you got to flush that one. Like, it was right there, and it was going to happen, and it didn't. Continuing to let that replay, like, oh, we almost, that's just a way to poison today. You're not gonna change the outcome. So flush that one, man, and then be about doing what's the next right thing for your family.
0: There's also

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3: 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Can we expect some quiet markets before the report?
4: Wouldn't be too surprised. We were a little bit quiet going into the report today. No major changes expected to balance sheets from what we saw in September, and of course that does set us up for a potential surprise. I think we'll go through the data today and look at it, and barring a big shocking number coming out, Andy, I think we go to the sidelines. Traders wait. They've developed a habit of sitting on the sidelines over the weekend, waiting to see what develops geopolitically. I think we'll be watching that in harvest updates.
3: Carl Setzer thoughts. 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Hoosier Ag Today, Indiana's Farm Network.
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6: Joseph is in Dallas, Texas. Hey, Joseph. How can John and I help today?
7: Hey, guys. Thank you so much for taking my call.
6: Yes, sir. What's up?
7: I have could be a very simple student loan repayment question. So I have $180,000 in student loans, and I just started a job, and part of my sign-on package was $75,000 in student loan repayments, but that's paid over 3 years. So basically every month they give me a $2,000 check or pay nil net $2,000, so which will add up to $75,000 at the end of it.
6: Yeah.
7: In my head, I see two different paths, and here's my question. Path A is essentially match their payments over the next 3 years with a little bit more, about $3,000 a month. And by the end of that 3 years, the $180 is gone.
6: Mm-hmm.
7: Or path B is, if I have the means, which we do, pay it off earlier and potentially leave money on the table. So I just wanted to know from the Dave Ramsey principles what you guys would recommend.
6: So you can look at this in two ways. What do you value more, having the freedom of having this debt being gone or

0: whatever dollars would have been left at the end of this. Have you run it out to see what would be left on the table if you just went at this full force?
1: Yes, and I could probably do it in about 18 to 24 months, maybe even sooner. And actually, I do pay taxes on it, so it ends up probably being about 45 to 50 overall. So maybe at that point, it's 13 to 15,000 left on the table, which I mean, to me, that's not an I mean, that's a substantial amount.
0: It's a lot of money, but
1: And
0: is it
1: then,
0: enough to stay in debt for another
1: for
0: year?
1: another 12
0: And
1: months, yeah.
0: now you're saying I have to now stay at this job because now I have to play this thing out to get the $15,000, right? So you're tying a lot up. It's not just about the money. It's now I have to keep this job. Now it has to become worth it when I could be done maybe 18 months. Are you kidding me?
1: Yeah. No, that's a good point. I think the values is obviously a huge question. I mean, and to the point of staying with the 3 years, I think, and I can't see the future, but I think I will be here for 3 years. I love the job,
0: But
1: and it's everything I've wanted.
0: what I would do then is once you pay this off, whoever's your leader or whoever's in charge of whoever hired you, I'd walk in and I'd say, one of my benefits was to have $75,000 in repayment. I just don't like debt, so my wife and I got after it, or I don't know if you're married. I got after it and paid this off. Would you guys be willing to still do the 75,000?
2: If I bring your
0: Because if
2: receipts.
0: I bring you the receipts and show you that, like, I've paid this off, I've gone. And this points to my character and who I am. I would try that.
1: Yeah, I hadn't even thought about that. Okay.
2: The other side, I don't think this is about them. I could be super wrong. You could be have a very altruistic company. This, the way they've spaced it out tells me this is more about a retention ploy. Not ploy is a bad word, but a way to keep an employee for 3 years. Especially, you're in Dallas, Texas. That's a hopping place, right? So good employees are going to get pilfered all the time, and you don't even have to leave your house, right? So this feels like more of a way to keep somebody around for 36 months than it does a we care about our people so much we want them to be debt free. And in that
1: I'm
2: case,
1: sure you're
2: this is going to sound this it, people listening are going to be like, you left 15 grand on the table.
0: right.
2: I've just decided, and Jade and I were just talking about this off air. My personal freedom is not for sale anymore. And so I would rather give up 13 grand if I'm in a position to, right? If you guys are struggling to pay bills, then obviously do what you got to do. But if you have the means to be completely in the driver's seat of your own life in 18 months, I would take their 18, their what's that gonna be,
0: Thirteen to
2: $36,000.
0: fifteen.
2: That's great, man. But dude, I want to be able to do what's best for me and my family, not be stuck in a thing that I'm going to have to be stuck in because I, went out to eat a couple more times. But that, again, I know that sounds nuts to the outside world, and so be it.
1: No, that's. I mean, I've been listening to you guys for a while, and I figured that's what the answer would be.
2: Peace and freedom are just worth it for me, dude.
0: And two, when you
1: Sure.
0: look at the when you really look at the benefit is it's $75,000 in student loan repayment. I'd be like, I want my $75,000. Why does it have to be on that time frame? Why do I have to remit? Why can't I go faster? If they want to keep doing the 2,000 every month until I don't know if there was a time frame that they cut that off, but I would definitely get creative on this and see if there's anything that you can do. And if not, I agree wholeheartedly with John. My freedom at this point is not going to be for sale. And you go hard and you pay this debt off. You shouldn't have to piddle around with this for 3 years just to get a benefit. It's golden handcuffs, my friend. But that's a very good question. Thank you for it. Let's go to Derek in Edmonton, Canada. Hey, Derek, how can we help?
3: Hey, how's it going?
2: What's up, brother?
3: So I am 21 years old. I'm making approximately 120 grand a year. I just bought a rental property, and I'm just wondering, like, I have an excess of like 4 grand a month, and I'm just wondering if I should pay off the principal or invest more. And also, second part to that question is, when should I move out?
2: Do you have a primary residence?
3: Yes, I'm currently living with my parents.
0: Wait a second. We
2: You're living
0: got
2: with
0: all
2: your mom and
0: turned
2: dad, and
0: around.
2: you bought somebody else a house that they're going to live in?
3: Correct.
2: Why'd you do that?
3: I don't know. I felt kind of stagnant. Like,
2: When you move out.
0: If you were stagnant, you should have been the one moving.
3: Yeah, that's what I kind of realized once I bought it. I feel like, I don't know, I've been investing since I was 14, mm-hmm. and it got to a point I was investing like $2,700 bi-weekly.
0: Okay. So how much do you have?
2: That's because you have no bills, dude, because you live with your mom still.
0: So how much do you have in investing?
3: Yeah. So I have about $50,000 in investments. It was $265,000 property.
0: Okay.
3: I put $65,000 down.
2: Nice.
3: And I recently just purchased a new car as well, which I kind of regret.
0: Okay, here's what I'm finding. I think that you're a person who has good instincts as far as saving, like you're good at piling money away, but you're not making the next best choice with that money. And I think that just boils down to education. So I think John and I can help you with that.
2: Well, and also you're playing grown up, but you're under the comfort of your mom's blankets. And if you're going to if you're going to play grown up, then take the big part of grown up, which is the responsibility. Right? That's the part that you've got the muscle you need to exercise here.
0: How much longer is your renter's lease?
3: 6 more months.
0: Okay. So I'd probably let that 6 months go. And at the end of 6 months, this is now your house.
2: You're moving in, brother. Congratulations. You're leaving mommy's house.
0: Yep. And you got a good deal. You put $60,000 down. And can you afford the mortgage? Is it 25% of your take home pay?
3: It's less. I'm making $7,000 a month.
0: Perfect.
2: Nice.
0: Perfect. So you move into the house, and in the 6 months leading up to that, how much did you spend on this vehicle? Because we're going to rectify that in the next 6 months.
3: I spent $30,000, and I paid cash.
0: Oh, you paid cash for it. My dog. Good job. Okay, so we have nothing to rectify there. So for the next 6 months, you're going to stand in front of the mirror, and you're going to say, I'm not going to be a guy that lives in my mom's basement. I'm going to move into this house, and I'm going to feel good about it. And then when 6 months comes, you're going to move into your own house, and that's going to be that on that. And you're going to keep going.
2: You're crushing it, dude.
0: Yeah, you've got so much ahead of you, and I think that'll solve the stagnation problem.
3: Okay, and then I just have one question. When I do move in, mm-hmm. should I focus on paying down the principal or investing?
2: Put 15% in retirement and put the rest of it towards your house.
3: Okay.
2: Don't overcomplicate it.
0: Yeah.
2: Now, once you get into investing, you're playing a long. You're thinking about 80-year-old you, not or 65-year-old you, not 25-year-old you.
0: Yeah, and that's it. I mean, like I said, you've got the savings muscle. I think
2: you got
0: that.
2: It, but you also have to get in a $30,000 paid-off car that sits in your mom's driveway, bro.
0: Yeah.
2: Move that into the driveway of the house that you bought. You've done a great job.
0: 21? Come on now. What were you doing at age 21, John DeLoney?
2: I'm not even answering that on the air. No chance.

0: Hey, George Camel here. 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
1: Smuggling this into the jail. You're listening to Network Indiana. I'm Jarrett Lewis. Five people are charged in Marion County with trying to smuggle Suboxone into the jail. Marion County Prosecutor Ryan Mears.
2: Introducing drugs like this into a controlled, contained environment like that is a recipe for disaster.
1: He spoke to Fox 59. Suboxone is used to treat opioid addiction, helping prevent people from returning to heroin use. Recorded jail calls from July and August suggest the drug smuggling scheme had been going on for months before a suspect was caught dropping off a package at the public defender's office last month. Some of those charged are accused of murder. A candidate for Marion County Sheriff is calling attention to conditions at the jail. Southport Police Chief Tom Vaughn said he has a long list of concerns with how the jail is running.
3: Especially at the Marion County Jail, a lot of the things that we're seeing is we don't have a good structure, we don't have good policies, they're short-staffed.
1: He's also talking about deputy training, inmate deaths, and the drug smuggling. Vaughn is running for Marion County Sheriff against Kelvis Williams. The winner replaces Sheriff Kerry Forrestal, who is term limited and running for a state Senate seat. Michael Jerome James appearing in court for the first time after being indicted in the 2006 murders of Blake and Chyna Dickus. James stated his intention to hire an attorney, but requested time to raise money to do so. The indictment remained sealed as it was brought by a grand jury.
4: Well, and you're to the benefit of the defendant ultimately, because you won't have what they refer to as a tainted jury.
1: James faces up to 65 years in prison if convicted of the murders. His initial hearing is expected to extend into early next month with a pretrial hearing set for December and a trial date for early January likely to be postponed into 2028. And this weekend's college football matchups, number 3 Notre Dame is at home against Stanford. 7th-ranked Indiana is on the road at Nebraska, who is also 5-0 this season. Purdue faces Minnesota in West Lafayette, and Ball State is taking on Northwestern in Illinois. I'm Jarrett Lewis. 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
5: 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And another time, she grabbed the wall instead of the railing. It's little clues like these that often show up before a fall ever happens. This is Tina McIntosh, founder of Joy's House and co-host of Caregiver Crossing. 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

0: 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Alrighty then. Let's go to Michael. He's in Dallas, Texas. Hey, Michael, how can John and I help out today? Hopefully we can.
1: Hey, John and Jade. Thanks for taking the call. I got a money question for you. My company has recently made some favorable changes to the employee stock purchase program, and I haven't been taking advantage of it previously. I'm trying to find out if it's smart or how to incorporate that into my investment strategy at this point.
0: What is the stock purchase program? What's the discount or what do you get?
1: It was 5%, so I didn't bother with it. Starting November 1st, it goes up to 15% with a six-month look back off the, so it's off the lowest price in those 6 months. So in April, they'll look back 6 months.
0: Oh, wow.
1: And 15% off that lowest price.
0: What baby step are you on?
1: Six.
0: Okay. So, yeah, I'd be interested in doing this. How long does it take for the stock to vest once you have it? Is it immediate, or what's that look like?
1: I would have to read that again. I think it's probably 6 months. I'm not sure off the top of my head.
0: I might be interested in this. This is truly, like, once you're investing more than 15%, the truth is that's more of a baby step seven deal when you go beyond mm-hmm. and do something like that. How close are you to paying your house off?
1: We have a ways. I hope to pay it off in the next 7 to 8 years. We owe close to $400. But if my everything stays on target, I can start throwing cash at it.
0: Is it a publicly traded company?
1: Or even pull this out in a couple of years. It is.
0: Okay. I might do that and then turn around and sell the stock.
2: Yeah. So I've got two lived experiences. I've talked about it on the show. I grew up in Houston and had friends and family that worked at Enron. That was one of the greatest stock buybacks of all time, right? And everybody started putting all of their retirement into stock buybacks, and then everybody woke up one day and it was all gone, right? So I have a natural about employee stock buybacks, but also they can be a great thing if, and this is what I've recommended to family members, so this isn't just me spouting off to you. Take the stock buyback money, especially with a six-month look back. That's awesome. And then the moment it vests, cash it out and move it into another retirement vehicle.
0: And that's why I asked about the vesting period, because to John's point, if you got to hold on to this for some weird amount of time, I wouldn't do it.
1: Okay. And would this be outside of my 15% I'm already throwing from my paycheck?
0: Yeah, this would be outside of the
1: 15%. Extra monies?
0: This is extra monies outside of the 15%. And to your point, I think I heard you say it. I would take the money, I would buy the stock, and I would immediately turn around and sell it and get your 15% and walk that happily to the bank to pay off your mortgage.
1: They cap it at 15%. How can I figure out how much to throw into this and still accomplish, other goals with my margin?
0: I think your next biggest goal is to pay off the house. Am I right? You tell me what your next biggest goal is.
1: It is, besides some, cash flowing vacations and a couple home repairs.
0: I think that whenever you sell off, obviously the point here is to make that spread. And so once you've sold the stock, you can decide from there, hey, I'm going to put this portion towards my mortgage. I'm going to put the other portion towards whatever your money goals are. My point was just, mine and John's point was just, hey, this is a great way to make a return fast, especially if this money is vesting immediately, which to me, that's the winning thing. Like,
2: But your spread is going to be the 15% minus whatever taxes you have to pay on it, right? Because it's not going to go up 50% in 6 months.
1: Mm-hmm. Right.
2: So you're not going to make a jillion dollars. You're just making
0: dollars.
2: A spread here.
0: Yeah.
1: Right. Exactly. Okay.
2: But I will say I've got people that I love and care about who their company stock has vacillated wildly in short periods of time. So who knows, right?
0: Yeah. Who knows?
2: Up
0: and
2: down.
0: And that's why I say, and I want to make this clear, technically this is a baby step seven activity if you're going to be investing money above the 15%. Because it's publicly traded, and again, if it vests immediately, I feel better. If we're talking about something that's like a year from now or whatever, guidelines they might have, I'd change my tune. But if it's immediate and you can take that and turn it around, I would try it to a certain extent.
2: That's what I've coached people I love and care about to do. So
0: love it. All right, guys. 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
2: They should start on first date, Ava. 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
0: Can you imagine?
2: If that happens, get up and run.
0: Cringe.
2: And if somebody brings a copy of Total Money Makeover to your first date,
0: get out.
2: Get out. Run.
0: Get out. Like,
2: we're a cult, but that's a cult within a cult. Right?
0: Oh, man. Okay, so let's play real life, John.
2: Okay.
0: And, you know, you and Sheila, y'all been an item since way
2: back. We were broke college kids.
0: But Ava, she could be young too. So let's talk about what this looks like through the years. I like that conversation. So when you're in college, maybe you were brought up on Ramsey because your parents listened to Ramsey Solutions. And, you know, you start dating Chad and you like him.
2: And he's a baller. He throws a credit card down all the time.
0: Yeah, he takes you out to dinner and you notice he pays with a credit card and you're like 20-something.
2: Was that Rachel Winston's first date? He paid with a credit card? Is that right?
0: Yeah, I've heard that. So if I were in your shoes, if I were in my 20s and I kind of notice, hey, this guy that I'm dating is using a credit card, I'm kind of peeping some things up, which, by the way, that's how Sam and I started noticing he was using a credit card to put gas in the car. And now, granted, I did not have my financial life together, but I wanted to judge his. And I was like, hey, I noticed that you pay. I was like, you use a credit card for gas? I just was curious.
2: And see, I used a gas card. That way I only had to pay one thing every month. And I just would.
0: That's what he said.
2: I would just do that, right?
0: Yeah.
2: Until the 1 month I didn't pay the full thing so I could keep the money and go on another date. Mm-hmm. And then I became. I think you should talk about money when you're dating. When you're dating. And since more and more people are waiting longer and longer to get married, Ava could be 29 or 33 or 35. I think you have adult conversations about adult things when you're dating, and especially when you're past we're 19 and 20.
0: But I do think there's best practices. And I think that the way that starts is, I think the first thing is just observing. Just step one, I observe. I got my detective suit on and I'm just looking at everything with my magnifying glass and I'm noticing how he spends or how she spends, what's going on. Then my next thing is I get curious and I start asking questions to them. I don't start by saying, well, here's what I think, or here's what I grew up, here's the way I.
2: Curiosity.
0: I just start with curiosity. So like, what are your thoughts on debt? I noticed you were using your credit card. What do you think about that? And just listen. Now is not the time, because here's what happens, John. If you start to say all of your views, and that person really likes you, and they start to notice, like, oh, man, she's saying things different from me, sometimes they'll shift their answer to meet yours.
2: They'll start hedging their answers.
0: Yeah, they'll start hedging their answer. They got the love goggles on, and it's making them want to be more likable, so they say things that aren't necessarily true.
2: Gotcha.
0: And so if you just open with curiosity, they don't know that what they're saying is offensive, so they'll just word vomit it out. And you're like, okay, nice to know, good to know. And then you kind of put that in your back pocket, and then the next thing you do, this is very important, you wait. You wait and see, do they ask you anything about you?
2: Oh, that's dating 101.
0: That's dating 101.
2: Did they ask me anything about me?
0: Did they ask me anything about me? I just showed him, hey, I'm very interested in financial perspective. And if I was interested enough in yours, you should be interested enough in mine.
2: Yep. And I think the third thing is live your values out, day in and day out. Let your actions be your language,
0: yes.
2: Right? Here, I don't ever use a credit card. I always have $100 bills or $20 bills or $5 bills or wherever you are.
0: Mm-hmm.
2: Like, this is how I do things. I have a budget that I stick to.
0: Yeah.
2: And say, I can't go out this weekend. It's not my budget. What? You have a what? Like, that's a good way to start talking about value.
0: Yeah, and then you start seeing how they react to it, and you'll start to see if this is a good fit or not.
2: Do not wait till you're engaged or married to talk about money. That's way too late.
0: Hey, what's up, guys? 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
4: For WITZ, Chris Norton reporting. We start out on the fields last night in a sectional 31 from Fort Branch. Southridge taking on Heritage Hills. Andy Elsoff on the board early. A second goal would give Southridge a 2-1 lead. A penalty kick would do it. A hat trick for Elsoff on the night. And Southridge moving on to Saturday's championship. They will take on Gibson Southern in the Saturday game. For Northeast Dubois in sectional 46, the opponent South Knox, and the winning goal wouldn't come until the first half of overtime. Landon Muth breaking the scoreless drought. The Jeeps hold on to down the Spartans 1-0. Bar Reeve will be the opponent after a Viking 4-0 win over Washington Catholic. The Jeeps up at 7 o'clock Eastern. And not quite as much drama for Forest Park on the board in the 12th minute. Hunter Osborne, a long throw-in. Lucas Dooley, the goal. And Forest Park moves on 4-1 over Evansville Day School. Evansville Christian coming out of the other side of the bracket. Also a 7 p.m. match time Saturday. On your Friday night, week 8 of Indiana High School football senior nights for a pair of Dubois County teams in Jasper at Jerry Brewer Alumni Stadium. The Wildcats on senior night look for a third consecutive win, hosting the Evansville North Huskies. 7:30 Eastern, your kickoff. Pre-game at 7:05 with Coach Terry Gobert tonight on the call on 104.7. On 98.5, that's where we get the Forest Park Rangers at Best Home Furnishing Stadium. Senior night for the Rangers against the Tell City Marksmen at 7:30. 7:10 the pregame. Blake Burris and Doug Fisher have the call on 98.5. Southridge, meanwhile, on the road tonight, the Raiders take on Princeton Community at 7:30. We will see Heritage Hills hosting North Posey at the Jungle at 8 Eastern, 7 Central. Chris Norton for WITZ.
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0: All righty, let's get back to the phone lines, John. Brad is here with us in Vancouver, Canada. Hey, what's up, Brad? Welcome to the show.
1: Hi, Jade. How are you? Hey, John. Hi, Jade.
0: All right.
1: How are you?
0: Doing all right.
1: Good. I'm a longtime listener. My question today is, how do you deal with the stress of taking on such a large purchase like a mortgage?
2: Beer. Just kidding. Just kidding. Don't drink away your sadness.
0: What part of the mortgage is stressing you out? Because most of the time, is it first-time home buyer? Like, what? Tell us more.
1: So my wife and I are currently in baby steps three, saving up for a mortgage and a down payment for it. My parents were paycheck to paycheck, super house poor. And in British Columbia, Canada, the real estate market is not cheap here. And we want to start a family. So trying to be able to afford something that is not going to be outgrown in a couple of years when we have a few kids is really tough to find for cheaper than around $600,000 to $700,000.
0: What's
1: in our area?
0: Why are you okay? So I would leave the outgrown part to the side, right? The idea of buying a house that you could later outgrow, because the number one thing you got to be focused on is buying something that you can even afford, right?
1: Right.
0: And we don't know what's going to happen during the time of you buying the house to the time of you, quote, outgrowing the house, right?
1: For sure.
0: So we can leave that kind of, we can leave that to the side for now. And now we go, okay, we've got a house that we have to buy just in an expensive market. And what's that cost for you guys?
1: So in the area that we live right now, I commute about 40 minutes each way to work. But where we are looking is quite a bit cheaper, but that also means like job changes and relocation. So that would impact wages and the affordability. But the cost where we're looking for the next couple of years, you can get a starter apartment for around $300,000 to $350,000.
0: Okay. So a starter apartment.
2: Well,
1: it'd be like, that's about a 900 square, like from what I've done research on, it's about a 900 square foot, two bed, two bath apartment. So, I mean, we could have the kids.
0: That's in the city.
1: That's the outskirts. So in the actual city, like in Vancouver, it would be probably double that. It would be about $600,000 would be your cheapest.
0: Okay.
2: Okay, Brad, let me anytime I am worried about something or I feel anxious about something, and I'm prone to anxiousness, okay? The first question I ask is my body right? And what you've told me so far in this call, I don't even know how much money y'all make combined income, right? You have to quit your job. You already commute 40 minutes. You want to start have a family, the flexibility of having one kid, two kids, three kids, nine kids, who knows? Like, I'm starting to get the impression that your body's right. So I'm wondering where this, the other side of this equation is. Where's the pressure to buy a house right this second come from?
1: So there's no pressure right this second. I guess some of the pressure is partially just the conversations that I have with my wife on just like, she doesn't want to be a forever renter. Which I can appreciate. I don't either. I mean, long-term, our goal long-term is to have a small acreage, still be able and like have our kids grow up with a little bit of a backyard. From where I'm from in Ottawa originally, I grew up on all kinds of farms. My grandparents had farms. My aunt and uncles all had farms. So I'd love to have a little piece of land, but I know that's a far stretch away from where we are right now. But even just right now, trying to justify the idea of, you know, $2,500, $3,000 a month mortgage on certain stuff.
0: What do you do for a living?
1: So I'm a garbage truck driver. I make about $95,000 a year, and I definitely feel like the anxious side of me comes out a little bit more in these kinds of situations. My wife is an electrician. She's an apprentice electrician right now, and she has a few more years of school. And then when she's done, she'll probably be making around the same amount of money. So we'll have a really, really solid and strong income in a few years.
0: But how old are you now?
1: I'm 30. She's 27.
0: Okay. So I'm sensing the feeling that you're feeling is your ages. I feel like you're like, okay, I'm 30. She's 27. We want to do this family thing. We want to do this house thing. I think that could be where some of the urgency is coming from.
1: For sure. Yeah.
0: Tell me about Ottawa, because when you started talking about that, sounded more ideal of the life you wanted. Are you not? Is that a less expensive area? And can you both do the jobs that you do in that area?
1: For sure. I mean, you know what? I grew up in Ottawa. My parents don't live there anymore. They've moved. They live on the east coast of Canada. We're as far away from each other as we possibly could be. But we have a lot of supports here. My mother and father-in-law live here. My sister-in-law is here, and she has a newborn baby. So we want to stay relatively close, but within reason to be able to afford something that like we can actually buy.
0: Then what caused you to talk about Ottawa in the way that you did? Because you were talking about it like that's what you wanted, but then when I pushed on it, you talked...
2: He wants a piece of Ottawa where you live now, right?
1: I think I never really coast, but that feeling of that countryside is what I aspire for.
0: Got you.
2: How much do you guys, you already told me that. Okay. Is your wife going to want to work full time as an electrician when you'll start having kids?
1: Yeah. That's a great question. I mean, if she would afford to stay at home and take care of the kids for the first few years and then go back to work after the kids are in school. But I mean, so for the next little while, we're both going to be making the income. Babies are a few years away, sure. And then it might go down to a single income. So obviously, working the baby steps, staying out of debt, and like just trying to have good emergency funds and like money in place to be able to afford the lifestyle.
0: Brad, I'm hearing you're just like the guy in many ways that called earlier in the show. What you're talking about are three things that are so important to our quality of life. They're also major points that a lot of times we have to figure out what's the most important, maybe what are the top two most important things, because it can be hard to land all three, especially when you've got extremes in your situation like what you're talking. I mean, you live in Vancouver. So you're telling me location really matters. Vancouver matters because all your family's there, your sister's there, your friends are there, your network is there, right? Then you're telling me a house really matters because a 900-foot square apartment, that's not really what you envision. You're envisioning country roads and this and that. But then you're now telling me that you have a wife who's going to want to stay at home in the next 2 years. There is a lot there that is opposed to itself.
2: Because so your body's right to be anxious.
0: Yeah. So you and your wife need to sit down and go, honestly, and I like John, you said, how do we want this to feel? But you really have to go, what truly the most important? If staying at home is the most important, then what would need to be true in order to make that happen? And then you look at that and you go, do we like that? I don't know. Then you try it with other one. You go, if location is really most important, what will that look like? What would we need to sacrifice? How long would it take? Run out each of these with something different at number one. Now we say, okay, the house is the most important. What would that need to look like? Let's say house is number one. We need something more than 900 square feet. What would have to be true for that to take place? And now you've got these three separate plans that you can look at and go, which one makes us feel the most like us?
2: And here's what Jade is, like, underneath what Jade's saying, what I hear couples, especially young couples, get themselves in trouble, not young, like, age-wise, but young together, is this feeling that we have to do this next thing now. And then we have to do the next thing after that. And we have to go to this family gathering, and we have to... What Jade just described to you is you and your wife getting in the room together and saying, we get to make up whatever we want our marriage to be. What do we want that to be? Because we're the ones that have to live with the choices we make. And if we think we have to buy a house now just because I make a good income and you are slated to potentially make a good income down the road, cool. But your body's right when it's ringing the alarm bells thinking, hey, you might be signing for a 900-square-foot apartment that we can barely pay for.
0: Mm-hmm.
2: I don't want that life. I don't want that life for me and my wife, for my kid, for any, like, so getting underneath all that and saying, hey, we get to decide how this house feels, and probably, given the state of the world, we're not going to get everything that we want. What is most important to us? And let's solve for that.
1: For sure. Yeah. And I guess if I have like a little like follow to that, I know that obviously the baby steps is 25% of your take home for a mortgage. For me, like I said, with my parents just being in the situation that they were in, they're comfortable now. They sold their home as a big profit for them when we're able to retire. But,
0: listen, Brad, I mean, I'm up against the clock, but I got to let you know, you got to let go of what your parents did and just know today, your main thing that you're solving for is peace. So you know that mortgage can't be any more than 25%.
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6: With your WITZ news, I'm your news director, Blake Burris, reporting. The DuBois County Humane Society is asking for donations and foster homes after more than 20 dogs were removed from a Huntingburg residency this week. According to reports, authorities discovered a child and 31 inside the home on North Walnut Street. Police say floors throughout the residency were covered in feces and urine. Two people were arrested on neglect charges. The Humane Society officials say the large intake is putting additional strain on the shelter's already limited resources. The organization is asking the community to help cover the cost of caring for the animals and is also seeking foster homes. Those who would like to help can find donation and fostering information on the DuBois County Humane Society's Facebook page, or by going online to their website at DuboisCountyHumane.org. The DuBois County Rotary Club is teaming up with four local McDonald's restaurants to help fight polio. On Saturday, October 24th, from 5 to 8 p.m., McDonald's locations in Huntingburg, Ferdinand, and both Jasper locations will donate 20% of Happy Meal proceeds to the Rotary Club of DuBois County to support global polio eradication efforts. Rotary members say polio means a threat to children in parts of the world, but global vaccination efforts have reduced cases by more than 99% since 1988. Rotary has contributed more than $2.7 billion toward the fight against polio and continues working with international partners to eliminate the disease. Those unable to participate in Saturday, October 24th's fundraiser can contact the DuBois County Rotary Club by email at rotaryclubduboiscounty@gmail.com to learn about making a tax-deductible donation. At the Jasper Board of Zoning Appeals meeting on Wednesday night, a public hearing was held to consider variance requests for two properties. Gina Beike, as owner and petitioner of 349 South Klimper Road, sought three variances for the four-acre property she and her husband purchased last year. The existing large barn was demolished last fall, and Beike proposed removing the remaining small structures to construct a new four-vehicle and general storage building, resulting in three accessory structures. The board approved a variance to allow more than two accessory structures, limited to three structures. They also approved a variance to allow an accessory structure greater than 300 square feet and base floor area that is not compatible in style and materials to the primary structure. The footprint of the main structure will have a peak of approximately 24 feet. The board approved Beike's variance request to exceed the 22-foot allowable peak, not to exceed 24 feet. Todd Meringer, as owner and petitioner of a property located at 1313 Main Street, presented plans for the construction of a carport. The structure would be 2 feet from the property line, but the neighbors have no objection, and there is a privacy fence between the properties. The board approved the request for a variance to allow an accessory structure side setback to be less than the required 7.5 feet, with a suggestion to obtain a survey to confirm the property line location. For more information on these and other updates, you can visit jasperindiana.gov or jaspergov-indiana on Facebook, reported on by Drew Hasselbring. A person has died after being struck by a train in Seymour. The Seymour Police Department's Serious and Fatal Crash Investigation Team responded to an area of Broadway Street at around 10 p.m. on Wednesday evening after learning that someone had possibly been hit by a train. Officers arrived to find someone stuck underneath a train. After being removed, the person was taken to a hospital in critical condition, but later died. The accident remains under investigation. As of today, Friday, October 9th, you are currently paying an average of $3.87 a gallon for gas across the state of Indiana, according to AAA. That is 50 cents below today's national average of $4.37 a gallon, while also being 95 cents more expensive than the average of this time 1 year ago, when it was $2.92 a gallon. With your WITZ News, I'm Blake Burris, reporting.
7: Rain moving in over the weekend will provide a slight respite in the high temperatures, but they'll be back next week. You are listening with Lauren for today's Southern Indiana weather forecast. For today, Friday, October 9th, sunny skies are expected with a high near 86 degrees. Mostly cloudy skies expected overnight tonight with a low around 60. Tomorrow, Saturday, October 10th, cloudy skies expected with slight chances of showers in the afternoon and a high near 74. Showers and thunderstorms likely overnight Saturday night with a low around 58 and wind gusts overnight as high as 28 miles per hour. Showers are likely mainly Sunday morning with a high near 72 degrees. Sunday night, partly cloudy skies expected with a low around 54. Monday, October 12th, sunny skies expected with a high near 84 degrees. Mostly clear skies expected Monday night with a low around 62. Sunny skies expected for Tuesday, October 13th, and a high near 85 degrees. Mostly clear skies for your Tuesday night and a low around 59. You've been listening with Lauren for today's Southern Indiana weather.

0: Welcome back to the Ramsey Show here in the Fair Ones Credit Union studio. I'm Jade. This is John, taking calls about your life and money. That's what we've been doing. We're going to keep doing that because Connor is here from New York City, New York. All right, Connor. And the big boy, what's gone? Connor? Oh, Connor left me. That's okay. I don't take it personally when that happens. We'll just go to
1: it's
0: Clay.
1: It's been happening to me my whole life. Oh, no. Deloney's calling. Hang up.
0: We'll just go to Clay in Macon, Georgia. He was like, it ain't Dave. What's on? What's up, Clay?
2: Hey, John. Me and my wife are 24 and 20, and baby. Question is, should we continue to invest 10% of our income while saving for down payment for a house that will take around 5 to 6 years to save, or should we lower that amount? The other thing is how to save when house prices keep going up every year, and we're thinking about getting a house that's around 250K, but prices are afraid that just go up. It'll just be constantly saving, take forever to get there.
0: Okay. Whew, that was a lot. You got it all out there, Clay. Okay.
2: How to save when house prices keep going up every year, and we're thinking about getting a house that's around 250K, but prices afraid that prices will go up even more, and we'll just be constantly saving and take forever to get there.
0: Okay. Whew, that was a lot. You got it all out there, Clay. Okay. I want to make sure I heard everything said, because you said a lot and you said it fast. Baby step 3B, you're putting 6% into investing right now, and then you're putting the rest towards the down payment. You think it's going to take you 6 years to do the down payment, but you're also worried the goalpost is going to move. Did I get that?
2: Yes.
0: Okay. So there's a bit of a rule of thumb here that you can think through, because for those listeners, baby step 3B is the baby step where you're saving your down payment. And a lot of people don't know this, but you can do it simultaneously with baby step 4, which is saving 15% of your income. Now, what Clay is talking about is how do we do that dance? Because obviously, it can take longer when that income is kind of being split like that. So you have a couple of options here, Clay. Number one, you guys are so young, and I'm going to tell you right now, this is the option that I'm pushing for. You're so young, you're 20 and 24. You have a lot of time to invest. So I would temporarily pause investing, and I would just throw my money at baby step 3B. That's one option that you have, and that's the one that I would push for. The second option that you have is what you're doing now, which is you can split it. But I would only, if it's going to take you being 2 years, at a certain point, I would stop splitting it and I would still go wholeheartedly into baby step 3B. Because the longer that you split it, the more time it's going to take away from your ability to really invest when it's time. Does that make sense?
2: Yeah, that makes sense. I also do have $53,000 in it already. So that's the other thing, like I have that much. And I was wondering if it just makes sense just put it all the way down to zero and just go full throttle into saving for a down payment.
0: Like I said, I would, because somebody's 24 and somebody's 20, right? Are you 24?
2: Yes, correct.
0: Yeah, and your wife's 20. Man, you guys have so much time to invest. And when you do, it's going to be 15% of your income. It's going to be the whole shebang. And you're going to be able to make up some time like that. Plus, gosh, time and compounding interest is like the number one key. So let's pretend if you say, you know what, we're not going to do the 6% right now. We're just going to invest everything. I shouldn't say invest. We're just going to put all of the money on the down payment. Well, now your time frame went from 6 years to what, 5?
2: Yes, something like that. Yep.
0: And let's assume that during that time, we're also picking up extra work. We don't have kids yet. We're working like crazy people because we're making this the number one priority. It's our number one goal. Let's pretend we can get that down to, I don't know, maybe 4.5 years.
2: Yeah, I don't worry.
0: So that puts her at 24 and that puts you at 28. And then from on, you guys are chunking away. You're putting that 15% into your investments, and then you're moving on down the line, and pretty soon you'll be chunking away at the mortgage itself. I think that's a pretty good plan.
2: All right. Well, that sounds good. I appreciate it.
0: Yeah, and run out the numbers. Go on RamseySolutions.com and jump on that mortgage calculator, and also jump on the investing calculator. And you can see, start plugging in your numbers at age 25. I'm sorry, at age 28, and see what that was at 15% of your income, and I think that'll give you a lot more peace.
2: Awesome. Thank you so much. I appreciate it, guys.
0: You bet. A lot of this, John, is making sure that wherever we have question marks, we're filling it in with actual answers so that we can feel good. We're making
1: it, the number of folks who cast feelings into the future and don't cast actual, like, data points, right? Mm-hmm. And data points will move and change, but they give you true benchmarks, right?
0: Yeah.
1: It's the difference between taking off for a run and being like, it's about 10 miles. No, if I'm going to run 10 miles, I want to know exactly how far 10 miles is, right?
0: Exactly. Because
1: it might be 13.
0: Yeah, right? Exactly. And so just going back to that point, I want to make sure I say it clearly. So when you're deciding between baby step 3 and 4, once it goes beyond kind of the 3 to 4 year point, if it was going to take them more than 3 or 4 years to save up that down payment, I would turn back on investing at least at some percentage, just so that they're, you know, not missing out on that compounding interest. In their case, I wasn't such a stickler about it because they're so young, for crying out loud. If they were in their 40s, I'd probably be way more of a stickler.
1: I would be
0: about
1: tempted
0: that.
1: In that situation to take any sort of match my company was offering.
0: Yeah, I mean, they could, and that's probably what he's doing because he's putting 6% in there
1: amount.
0: Now.
1: Yeah.
0: But I mean, with real estate prices now, it's like, bro, you
1: need
0: whatever.
1: Penny. Yeah, every penny we got. Yeah,
0: full firepower. Carol is actually, you know what? Let me go to Carol. I'm gonna take you next. Let's go to these questions because we haven't done one yet today.
1: Okay.
0: We have a really great social community. You can get out there on Facebook community. All of us are on socials, on TikTok, on social. So get out there and see what we're talking about. Well, this is Jan from the Ramsey Baby Steps community. She says, for the emergency fund amount, are we supposed to include all of our budget items, like our sinking funds, our fund money, our vacation savings, or just the four walls? I think this is a really good question, John, because it requires, I mean, again, we're talking about large sums of money here. So it's actually somewhere in between that, Jan. The way I like to think about it is, if you got laid off today, if I got laid off today, what I would be going, okay, I'm cutting this from my budget. This no longer matters to me. So I'd be cutting out things like my nails, my personal trainer. I'd be cutting back on, you know, DoorDash.
1: We're not doing that vacation.
0: We're not doing that vacation. So it's budget without all the bells and whistles. It's not, I don't think you want to go all the way down to just your four walls, because the truth is, if you got laid off, you wouldn't want to live like that for very long,
1: sure.
0: Right?
1: Yeah.
0: So it's somewhere in between there where it's like, hey, I don't have all the bells and whistles, but I also kind of have a standard of living. And I think if you do that, then you'll have just the right amount of money.
1: And I'll say, not the counter to that, I guess the extension to that, where I see people get into major, major trouble is they have a major life event. They lose a spouse. They get laid off. Both them and their spouse gets laid off. And they want to keep their lifestyle exactly the same.
0: Mm.
1: And even if you have 6 months of expenses paid up, you got to be wise about, hey, our whole world is different now. That
0: uh-huh.
1: means we have to live differently. We have to, we're not only grieving the loss of our spouse or grieving the loss of our jobs, but we're also grieving the loss of that vacation we're not going to take.
0: Right.
1: We're grieving the loss of the big Christmas we were going to have. Because you don't know how long those things are going to go. You don't know if your next job is going to be a 25% decrease in pay for a season. Who knows what that's going to look like? So that doesn't mean you have to cut every streaming service where you're just staring at the wall and you can never go back to rice and beans. That's not what that means. But be wise, understanding our life is different now and we have to spend accordingly.
0: Good word.
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2: 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I'm Eric Pfeiffer. 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
2: Martin says Isaiah's will bring precipitation to the southern part of the state Sunday. And this coming week also features a couple chances of moisture. Northeast Indiana could see a little bit of precipitation Monday into Tuesday while everyone else continues harvest.
4: And then I think the bigger threat of moisture next week is going to be coming Thursday into Friday. Frontal boundary that kind of slows as it moves across our area gives us two direct chances of rain, one Thursday, one Friday, and especially Friday night. And we're looking at anywhere from a quarter to 1 inch combined out of those with about 60 to 70%. Coverage.
2: You can find Martin's forecast details later today at HoosierAgToday.com.
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0: All righty, let's head back to the phone lines. Now we're ready for Carol, who's in Houston, Texas. Hey, Carol, how can we help out?
1: Hi, I'm just wondering if y'all can help me figure out if I'm having a dumb idea here.
0: Okay.
1: I'm 54, and I'm on disability.
0: Okay.
1: Now, and I also have, through my old job, a long-term disability insurance plan. Now, that insurance company wants to give me a $90,000 payout, but...
2: I bet they do.
1: Yeah, and because it'll be almost $200,000
2: yep.
1: if it pays me out for the entire time.
2: Correct.
1: Now, my maybe crazy idea is because I'm not earning money, I can't contribute to anything except a brokerage account. For the little leeway that I have, I can't put anything in anything else. And I thought maybe if I took the payout and then I could work some, I think I can work enough to earn that back, but I could, then it would be earned income that I could contribute.
0: Right.
2: Is it an ONOC or an INEOC? I mean, can you get the payout and go back to work? Or if you go back to work, does the payout end?
1: I don't think it's a one-time deal.
2: No. I'm sorry. I used the wrong words there on payout. While you're receiving long-term disability claims,
1: if I got a big lump sum, yeah, I don't know.
2: Here's what I'm saying. So let's say you had long-term disability insurance and you were a

0: like a surgeon and you hurt your hands, is in that long-term disability, depending on which type you have, would continue to pay you even if you stopped being a surgeon but you went and became a surgeon professor. You'd still be getting paid on the insurance because you can't do surgery anymore, but now that you can go get another job. Some, depending on which type of long-term disability insurance you have, the moment you go get another job, the benefit ends.
1: Well, what I was thinking, I wasn't even thinking about it from the insurance company side. I was thinking about it from the majority of my living expenses is the actual governmental disability.
2: Mm-hmm.
1: And then this supplemental is what I'm talking about.
2: They're two separate.
1: Yeah.
2: So tell us the numbers and we can help you. So what do you get from your government disability?
1: It's after my Medicare, my medical, it's $3,041.
2: Okay, $3,041. And you're telling us that that's enough. Is that enough to sustain your life every month or that's not enough?
1: It's not. That's the supplemental insurance, long-term insurance that I'm getting is about $1,500 a month, and that's who wants to give me a payout.
2: I understand.
1: Okay.
2: So my question is, when you, because you're trying to decide, do I do the take the $90,000 and invest it, or do I take the $200,000 over time, and I never get a chance to make that money grow, right? Because it's dripped out to me at just enough that gets me by, right?
1: Yes.
2: Okay. So then the question then becomes John's question, which is, if you begin working, will the supplemental go away? Like, will they say we're revoking the $90,000 because you now have a job and you are clearly no longer on disability? Do you see what we're saying? We want to make sure that we understand what type of policy this is so that if you do, so that you know if you even have the option, yes, I'm going to take the lump sum. I'm going to park that so that I can get a return for the rest of my life versus having this payout that's going to cap out at $200,000.
0: My problem with you getting the 90,
1: yeah,
0: the 90 lump sum is that you can't pay your bills now.
2: But if she can go get another job, she can cover that $1,500.
0: But you would lose your government assistance, wouldn't you?
1: Well, I don't believe so, because if you get disability, you can make up to $1,600 and something. In addition, that's why I'm allowed to get this supplemental, because the two together don't, I'm not getting more than the $1,600.
0: But it sounds like, given your financial picture, would it make more sense for you to keep both of the disability checks that you got coming in and go get some work and begin squirreling that money away? Because here's what I'm afraid is going to happen. I'm afraid you're going to take the lump sum, put it all in investments, work for 6 months, and realize you can't do as much as you thought you could. And now you're in a big mess because you can't pay your bills every month.
1: Right. But I can't work as well because my government benefits at $1,500 extra, I'm about $150 off of what you're allowed.
0: Sure.
1: Get. So you're right, maybe it's just a stupid idea.
0: Nothing's a stupid idea. No, I'm glad you called and we're thinking about this in real time.
2: Yeah, it's not stupid. It's just you knowing the parameters of your benefits.
0: Right.
2: And I think that's the thing that John and I, we don't know exactly what you have going on, and we don't want to do something that pulls.
0: What's the age cap on them? Like, when does the government disability stop paying, and when is there an age cap?
1: 65. 11 years.
0: Okay, and is there an age cap on your long-term disability as well? Is it 65 also?
1: Yes.
0: Okay. To me, this...
1: But your question you asked, that's what I need to find out, because I didn't think about that. I thought once they stopped, about getting the lump sum and then maybe them being able to claw it back. I don't know.
0: Well, my bigger concern for you is I think you have an expense issue.
1: Okay.
0: Because I mean, even if you put $90,000 away over 10 years, it will grow some, but it's not going to grow enough. And I'm doing math off the top of my head here. 10 years till these checks stop coming in.
2: Well, I don't think the SSDI, I don't believe you're going to lose that. It's just going to turn into more of a retirement benefit. You'll keep that. I'm more wondering about this long-term disability. And generally, when that converts, you don't lose the amount. My bigger thing is, over time, if we know that the government SSDI isn't going to be enough for you, what are we going to do to close the gap? Because there is going to be a time where your long-term disability runs out. We can all agree on that.
0: And that's where I'm wondering if you have an expenses issue.
1: Okay.
0: So tell me about the $4,500 a month it takes to keep your household afloat.
1: You mean like what everything costs?
0: Yes, ma'am.
1: I'm renting. That's $1,325.
0: Okay.
1: And I don't have all the categories boiled down, but I'm basically the supplemental pays the $1,325, and I have a little bit left over. And Alma, the living expenses, utilities, transportation, all of that comes out of the disability check.
0: That adds up to $3,000 plus.
1: I have a little bit. Like, I have like maybe $200.
0: Okay. All right. That's really helpful for me. You're not living large. You don't have a 4,000 square foot house that you're spending $3,000 a month on, right? Okay.
1: No.
0: So you don't have a lot of margin there to even work with.
1: No.
2: Okay. I think the key to this entire thing is the thing that matters most is the SSDI. That's not going anywhere. When you turn 65, it's just going to convert into Social Security, and it's likely going to stay the same. The thing that we have to solve for is we've got to be working, and you can work to a certain extent. If we can get you working, then that means any extra that we have, we can start to invest it and have a little bit of a nest egg going forward so that you can close that gap, because things are only going to get more expensive and that benefit is only going to increase so much. So if there is work that you can do and it's not going to cause you to lose your long-term disability, I would do it, and I would invest anything extra in a Roth IRA.
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6: 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I'm Jarrett Lewis. Chief Tom Vaughn says the Marion County Jail needs to be restructured. He pointed to bad policies and being short-staffed as the main reasons for why the jail is seeing drugs being smuggled in and dozens of inmate deaths over the last decade.
7: I don't talk about Republican, Democrat a lot. I'm not worried about that. What I'm worried about is going through, finding the best candidate that we can put in this office to clean it up.
6: Vaughn is running for sheriff against Kelvis Williams. Both men have 30 years or more of experience in law enforcement. The winner will replace term-limited Sheriff Kerry Forrestal. The accused Franklin double killer appearing in court for the first time on Thursday. Michael Jerome James was led into the Johnson County Courthouse by deputies to see dozens of other law enforcement officers and supporters of China Dickus and her stepson Blake, who were murdered in July of 2006.
8: I have to be Blake's voice. I'm determined. Blake and China have an army of people who didn't even know them, but love them and support us.
6: Blake's mother, Christina Smith, was there for the initial hearing. The judge gave James until November 2nd to find an attorney, or else he would be appointed a public defender. James, who was 14 at the time of the murders, is currently being held without bond in a separate part of the Johnson County Jail. A man is behind bars after deputies seized 25 pounds of drugs from a home in Kokomo. Jake McDaniel reports.
9: Investigators searched a home and detached garage, recovering 15 pounds of meth and 10 pounds of marijuana. They also seized nearly $7,000 in cash, a stolen gun, and two cars. Reginald Prather remains in the Howard County Jail on dealing and drug charges. Jake McDaniel, Network Indiana.
6: The average price of gas in Indiana jumping 15 cents today to $3.87 a gallon. AAA says the national average is $4.37. And the series is going the distance. In Game 4 of the American League Division Series, the Guardians rallied back to a 9-5 win over the White Sox. Game 5 is back in Cleveland tomorrow. I'm Jarrett Lewis. 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
2: Alrighty, guys. 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All righty, guys, let's go right back to the phone lines. We've got Dominic, who's in Dallas, Texas. Hey, Dominic, you're up.
17: Hi, Jade and John. I have a little story, but basically I'm 21. I'm debt-free. And I'm a couple weeks away from 100,000 net worth. And I didn't get there super easily. For the past 2 years, I've been working. Like, I've been going to college full-time and working, like, warehouse, like, work full-time.
2: Good.
17: And, like, I was saving for, like, this dream car. And I didn't know anything about, like, financial literacy or everything. And last year, I kind of went through, like, this kind of hard breakup. And then right after that ended, this dream car of mine that I was wanting, like, it, like, came to me.
2: Oh, and then, interesting. Like,
17: whenever, yeah.
2: So and what car is it that you want to buy, Dominic? You want to buy a dream car, and you're feeling weird about it. That's what I'm getting from this.
17: Oh, no, I got it. And then the engine kind of exploded on Christmas Eve.
2: Oh.
17: And then I was, like, really scared because I was in debt, like, on that car.
2: Oh, you didn't pay cash for it.
17: On it. No.
0: All right, so what's your question,
17: I
0: brother?
17: I feel like 25. I feel like it's just I'm debt-free now because I've got rid of the car, so it's just, like,
2: good.
0: Awesome.
2: So how can we help today?
0: Well done.
17: Things, materialistic things are just, like, worthless. And, like, I guess, like, what is, like, the purpose? Because
2: basically, is like, money is not that hard. Okay, so
17: yeah, I have really high existential intelligence, but it's just what is, like, the purpose of, like, whenever money is, like, kind of easy to me, and then I could see, like, how it is hard to, like, everyone else.
2: So let's try to help
17: you.
2: I
17: just don't know, like,
2: I think this is right up John's,
17: like,
2: area, because John, this
17: yeah.
2: This is,
0: well,
2: reminding
0: let me
2: of
0: ask
2: you.
0: Dominic, let me ask you this. Let me see here. Dominic, you there?
17: Yeah.
0: Okay.
17: Yeah.
0: Why don't you just work and give all your money away? Help out the less fortunate.
17: Work and give all your money.
0: Yeah.
17: Well, I grew up very poor.
0: Hold on. I know that. But answer that question for me.
17: Don't I just work and give it all away? Like, everything?
0: Okay, see, you're making my point for me, okay? You had a bad experience with a breakup. You had your heart broken. It got wrapped up into a car.
17: Yeah.
0: Even the way you say, like, it came to me, right?
17: Yeah.
0: And it didn't heal that breakup. It didn't make you feel like more of what you thought it was going to make. And it was probably a nice car.
17: Yeah.
0: And because you bought it on payments, when it did blow up, it caused a financial crisis and an existential crisis in your life. Fair?
17: Yeah.
0: All those things are fair. So you've got a bunch of emotions and wrapped up into this. Into this thing called a thing, right?
17: Mm-hmm.
0: And you said making money's easy. You're not afraid of hard work. That's incredible. That will set you up. Here's what money buys you, right? It buys you options. It doesn't buy you happiness. I mean, to a degree, there's a bunch of social science on this. It buys you options. It buys you margin for taking care of your loved ones, serving those in your community, buying a place where you feel safe and warm and have a family one day where they will feel safe and warm. It gives you the opportunity to have some rest and relaxation after you've been putting in all these long hours.
17: Yeah.
0: And so it buys you not self-worth. I've sat with people who have net worth far beyond what I could ever imagine having, and they are as hollow as a dead tree, right? And so if you go to it thinking this car is going to save me, it's going to heal me, it's going to make me feel like more of a man or whatever you thought, yeah, that's going to fail you 100 times out of 100. If you think, I got $100,000 in cash, I'm going to buy a good used car because I'm 21, I don't need some stupid fancy car, and it's more comfortable to get you from A to B, that's not a bad thing.
17: Mm-hmm.
0: Right? So you get to decide, brother, what money means to you. I would just challenge you as a 21-year-old, keep working hard and keep socking money away. And if it's a part of who you want to be, give a big chunk of it away. You said there's the least fortunate, you grew up poor, you grew up struggling. Awesome. Take care of those that you think need help. But don't let this one situation that happened to you in your early 20s define like this meta decision that all things and all pursuits and all is useless, useless, useless. That's a pretty hollow life. What do you think, Jade?
2: I'm 100% with you. I think I think he's young and he's just feeling the type of way because he spent a bunch of money on his car and it blew up. I'm way more simplistic. I'm like, your car blew up and sucks.
0: And you bought on payments, which is, I mean, one of the reasons the shows exist, because it doesn't matter how nice your car is, at some point it will stop running. His just stopped real soon on Christmas Eve of all times, right?
2: 100%. Yeah, he'll be all right. He's back to being debt free. He's got a long time to figure out the ins and outs. But I like what you said. Be generous. If you don't want it, give it to somebody else who can do something with it.
0: Well, until you where I want to push on is early 20s, like even early 30s. But this sense of it's all, everything's meaningless, and that's my pass to not work real hard. That's my pass to not try to be excellent in, not excellent in super successful. That's not what I mean. Excellent in whoever you're trying to serve and help. And if you try to make money as ends to make money, it's a generally pretty hollow. I mean, that finish line will always move. Once you become a millionaire, you want to become a billionaire. Once you become a billionaire, you become a trillionaire. Like, it's just becomes this moving thing. If you want to make money because you're serving people, that's amazing. That's awesome.
2: Yeah. Yeah.
0: If your business is in service to others.
2: Yes.
0: I had a conversation with Dave once, and it was just us. We were driving somewhere, and I said something about having a business that's in service to customers. And he said, well, I'll stop right there. That is business.
2: Yeah.
0: And if you're doing, I'm not going to classify that as a true business. A true business wakes up every day in service of somebody, in some to get your packages to get toothbrushes made, to whatever it is, to get your driveway power washed. But it's in service to somebody. And if you're rewarded for that, great. Then you get to decide if you want to buy fancy cars, you want to give it all away, whatever you want to do with it.
2: Absolutely. Yeah, I'm not going to belabor it too long, but I think he's just a young guy. And I think the older we get, we kind of develop a maturity to your point of money buys options, and it allows you to do things like take care of people and be healthy and have insurance and all those things that are not necessarily flashy. But when you don't have them, you sure know when you don't have them. And I think that's the wrap up. Let's go back to the social questions. I like these. This is from social community again, Ramsey Baby Steps community. Let me see if I can find one that's along the lines of what we're talking about. I don't think we have one. All right, so let's go with this one. Jennifer says, I'm $8,000 away from my fully funded emergency fund goal. Should hit it by December. I usually keep one paycheck amount in my checking account as a buffer. Should I use some of that money to accelerate my emergency fund savings? Okay, I see what she's saying. It took me a second to get it. All right, so there's a difference, John. We talk about this. There's a buffer or like a cushion amount that you keep in your checking account. I'm sure you keep one. It took me a long time to realize I needed one, but I have one too. And then you've got your emergency fund, and then you've got, I don't know, sinking funds and things like that. Your cushion needs to be a reasonable amount, but if you're in debt or if you're not in baby step 3 yet, it doesn't need to be so much that it's stopping you from accomplishing your goals.
0: It needs to be very small.
2: It needs to be small. And a way that I like to think of it is like, what's the worst thing that could happen that could throw you off? You forget your Amazon subscription is coming through. Like, what is it, $120 these days?
0: Right.
2: So it doesn't need to be thousands, and it doesn't need to be hundreds, probably, if you're in baby step 2, not quite through baby step 3. So yeah, if you have extra there and you're trying to accelerate, go ahead and move it over to a reasonable extent.
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19: For WITZ, Chris Norton reporting. We start out on the fields last night in a sectional 31 from Fort Branch. Southridge taking on Heritage Hills. Andy Elsoff on the board early. A second goal would give Southridge a 2-1 lead. A penalty kick would do it. A hat trick for Elsoff on the night. And Southridge moving on to Saturday's championship. They will take on Gibson Southern in the Saturday game. For Northeast Dubois in sectional 46, the opponent South Knox, and the winning goal wouldn't come until the first half of overtime. Landon Muth breaking the scoreless drought. The Jeeps hold on to down the Spartans 1-0. Bar Reeve will be the opponent after a Viking 4-0 win over Washington Catholic. The Jeeps up at 7 o'clock Eastern. And not quite as much drama for Forest Park on the board in the 12th minute. Hunter Osborne, a long throw-in. Lucas Dooley, the goal. And Forest Park moves on 4-1 over Evansville Day School. Evansville Christian coming out of the other side of the bracket. Also a 7 p.m. match time Saturday. On your Friday night, week 8 of Indiana High School football senior nights for a pair of Dubois County teams in Jasper at Jerry Brewer Alumni Stadium. The Wildcats on senior night look for a third consecutive win, hosting the Evansville North Huskies. 7:30 Eastern, your kickoff. Pregame at 7:05 with Coach Terry Gober tonight on the call on 104.7. On 98.5, that's where we get the Forest Park Rangers at Best Home Furnishing Stadium. Senior night for the Rangers against the Tell City Marksmen at 7:30. 7:10, the pregame. Blake Burris and Doug Fisher have the call on 98.5. Southridge, meanwhile, on the road tonight, the Raiders take on Princeton Community at 7:30. We will see Heritage Hills hosting North Posey at the Jungle at 8 Eastern, 7 Central. 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
2: So, guys, in this show, we're always trying to help you think differently about your life and your money. And if we've been successful about that, share it. Share the episode. Share the highlight that you saw that was like, man, this one right here, this one really hit. Share it with people around you. Hit the little paper airplane button or subscribe to it. Text it. DM it. All that stuff is good, not just for us, but for you, because you're sharing a message of hope. You're sharing the thing that helped you. All right. Let's go to our scripture of the day. Remember, guys, this is Romans 16:19. It says, everyone has heard about your obedience, so I rejoice because of you. But I want you to be wise about what is good and innocent about what is evil. Norman Vincent Peale said, nothing is more confusing than people who give good advice but set a bad example. Ooh, it's a sick burn. All right. Let's go to Matthews in Sacramento, California. Hey, Matthew, how can we help today?
21: Hey, guys, how are you?
2: Doing all right. How can we help?
21: So I bought a car about 6 months ago or so, and I absolutely hate it, and I want to sell it. But my thing is that the car is about $5,000 to $6,000 in negative equity. So should I just keep paying payments on it, or should I sell it and then pay the rest with some money I have in my stocks?
2: Yeah, I would. If you have the cash that you can cover the amount that it's underwater, even if that means, you know, selling off non-retirement investing, I would do that.
0: And you have get to, out of this. You have to cash out enough to where you could get yourself another car.
2: Mm-hmm. How much do you have in stocks?
21: I have about 5,000 in stocks.
2: Okay. So then, yeah, you can cover it. And then what would you do for your vehicle? Because that's just enough to cover the underwater part.
21: I do have $1,000 put away that I just go buy a little beer because I travel for work so much that I need something that's good on gas too.
2: Okay. I like that. I like that suggestion. There's no point in you getting a loan from the bank if you have the cash to do it and cover it.
21: Okay.
2: Yeah, that's what I would say. Thanks for the call. That's a good one. And by the way, for anybody listening, that's something that we come up against a lot, John, is when people are trying to pay off debt or they're just trying to be a person who no longer does car payments. It's like, yeah, I want to get out of this. And you're all excited. And then when you go look up the value of your car on Kelley Blue Book, you realize, oh my gosh, I'm upside down 7,000 or 10,000 or whatever it is. And it's like, okay, I can't do it. And you stop there. But the truth is you can. You can either do what this guy did, which is look around and see if you can find the cash for it. Or if your credit is still somewhat decent, you can try to get a personal loan or get a loan from the credit union or pick up some cash somewhere that you can borrow for the difference. And that's the only time we would say to do something like that, because the truth is you're going down in value. You're taking a high amount of debt and you're pushing it down because you're getting out of the car loan. And so it's better to have a $6,000 debt than a $30,000 debt. And that's how that works. Let's go to Tyler, who's in Austin, Texas. Hey, Tyler, how can we help?
1: Hello, can y'all hear me?
0: Yeah, we got you, man. What's up?
1: Okay, perfect. I just had a few quick questions on my financial situation. I've got a little bit of debt, 26 years old, have made good money, but just kind of trying to make sure that I prepare myself for the future. Started a Roth IRA about 4 years ago. I have about 40 grand in there, but I have about 17 or 18 thousand in student loans, and then that's all the debt I had. And then I ran into a car problem. It seems that that's the common consensus among callers. But so I had a truck that was, I had paid off $10,000 on it, and then had probably about 10,000 remaining. And then the transmission went out, and it was going to be a $7,000 expense. And then there was a few more. Coolant pump needed to be replaced. There was like a few more expenses, and it all totaled up to around like 11 or 12 thousand.
2: Uh-huh.
1: And to me, it didn't really make sense to, if the expenses outweighed the
2: value.
1: Cost of the vehicle,
2: yeah.
1: It didn't really make sense to do that. So I sold it. I got 11,000 for the truck,
2: okay.
1: Which was pretty unfortunate because I bought it for 20 just a year ago. But obviously didn't plan on the transmission going out. And so I got another truck for around 20 grand. Probably see the theme here is that I like trucks.
2: Are you paying cash when you're buying these trucks? Like what, are you going into debt for them?
1: So the last one I had, it was 20 grand. I paid 10, from selling the previous one and then also put like 5 grand down.
2: Well, let me ask about this most recent truck. This most recent truck, did you pay cash for it, or are you on payments?
1: Payments.
2: Okay, so how much do you owe on the truck at this point?
1: Like 19.5.
2: Okay, so we've got 18,000 in student loans, 19.5 on the truck. Any other debt that we need to know about?
1: No, ma'am.
2: Okay, so where's your question?
1: My question is, so I've got about 40,000 in my Roth IRA.
2: Mm-hmm.
1: And I want to get debt free as quick as possible, like no truck payments. I want to get rid of these student loans as quick as possible. My question is, how much should I keep in my Roth? Because the thing is, my student loans, the interest rate's like 2.5-3%. The truck rate's about 5.5%.
0: You're not gonna pull anything out of your Roth.
2: Yeah. We're not doing that.
0: That money's set because you'll pay it's like taking out a loan at what, 30%+? You'll pay 20% penalty plus the income tax on it. We're not pulling that money out.
2: Now, what I would do is I would stop contributing to the Roth. I would pause investing and make sure you have all of your income. And then I would tackle this debt, smallest to largest, using the income that you have. And John is exactly right about the fees and what you're going to pay on that. On draining out your Roth IRA, but also it's also about a habit that you are introducing into your life, which is mm-hmm. I'm doing something I know I shouldn't do in order to solve a problem. I'm solving a problem with the problem, and you don't want to introduce that. You want to go ahead and bite the bullet and do the right thing to solve the problem. And that's just a behavioral thing there. So yeah, I would do that. Likely, I don't know, is this student loan broken into smaller pieces or is it just one loan for 18,000?
1: It There's like four or five, and they're all collected together into one. There's a word for it. I can't think of it right now.
2: Consolidated?
1: Consolidate, yes.
2: Okay, so there's one payment, and so I would focus on that. And in the meantime, this $19,000 truck, are you upside down on it, or is it right side up?
1: What do you... like if I were to sell it today? I mean, yeah, I could probably sell it for 21 or 22.
2: Okay, so you're in a good space with that. If you can pay off this truck in 2 years or less, I'd keep it. And I would just chuck away at that, and that's including the student loans. If you can all do all of this in 2 years or less, you can keep the truck, pay it off if you love it, and I'm good with it. But if you look at this and you go, I don't think I can do it, I don't make enough or whatever, then I would go ahead and consider selling the truck and just downgrading slightly, because you have actually a little bit of equity in there, weirdly enough. You must have put a decent amount down on that, but that's what I would
0: do. How much do you make, Tyler, a year?
1: So that's another issue we ran into. I was making 97, and then I left my job to go into ministry, making 45, 50. So that's kind of where this all hit me of like, I need to take these things seriously now.
0: Yeah.
1: I've done that by like starting a Roth, and also have some cat. I have a little bit of money in the 401k.
0: Let's call this out. You made a decision to half your income. And you did it for a noble purpose, great. But when you called, you said two things that I just want to highlight here. One is, I ran into a car problem, so you know, ... As though that gave full license to put math aside for a bit and go buy a $20,000 truck. And then you said underneath that, you get it, I like trucks. I do too. I'm from Texas also. Like, I get it.
1: Yeah.
0: But when we make the decision to sacrifice half of our income, then a lot of the things that we quote unquote like, those are going to get put by the wayside because we made a decision to pursue something bigger than us. Great. Then we're going to drive a used Prius, and that's what we're going to do for a while. And as a Texan, I did that, right? So I've been there too, and I didn't like it, but it was what it was, and I got great gas mileage. But when you make big sacrifices like that, that sacrifice usually extends beyond just the income. It also extends to the sacrifices you got to make around it.
2: Yeah, John's exactly right. Well, thank you so much for your call, Tyler, and thank you guys so much for listening. Remember, there's ultimately only one way to financial peace, and that's to walk daily with the Prince of Peace, Christ Jesus.
18: 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Hey guys, Dave Ramsey here. You've heard me talking in your ear for years. You drive around the house for every day. There's something different about actually getting together. So we created the Live Like No One Else Cruise. For 7 days, the Ramsey personalities and I are taking over an entire ship with 2,500 Ramsey people like you in the Western Caribbean. And we're not just showing up and doing speeches. We're on board vacationing with you all week. Live shows, debt-free celebrations, and even more. You've listened to us talk about living like no one else for years. Well, this is one place where we're actually going to get to do it together. And what makes this thing so much fun for me, it's one heck of a week. We set sail March 14th through the 21st, 2027. If you're on Baby Step 4 or beyond, I'd love to have you there. 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
5: With your WITZ News, I'm your news director, Blake Burris, reporting. The DuBois County Humane Society is asking for donations and foster homes after more than 20 dogs were removed from a Huntingburg residency this week. According to reports, authorities discovered a child and 31 inside the home on North Walnut Street. Police say floors throughout the residency were covered in feces and urine. Two people were arrested on neglect charges. The Humane Society officials say the large intake is putting additional strain on the shelter's already limited resources. The organization is asking the community to help cover the cost of caring for the animals and is also seeking foster homes. Those who would like to help can find donation and fostering information on the DuBois County Humane Society's Facebook page or by going online to their website at duboiscountyhumane.org. The DuBois County Rotary Club is teaming up with four local McDonald's restaurants to help fight polio. On Saturday, October 24th, from 5 to 8 p.m., McDonald's locations in Huntingburg, Ferdinand, and both Jasper locations will donate 20% of Happy Meal proceeds to the Rotary Club of DuBois County to support global polio eradication efforts. Rotary members say polio means a threat to children in parts of the world, but global vaccination efforts have reduced cases by more than 99% since 1988. Rotary has contributed more than $2.7 billion toward the fight against polio and continues working with international partners to eliminate the disease. Those unable to participate in Saturday, October 24th's fundraiser can contact the DuBois County Rotary Club by email at rotaryclubduboiscounty@gmail.com to learn about making a tax-deductible donation. At the Jasper Board of Zoning Appeals meeting on Wednesday night, a public hearing was held to consider variance request for two properties. Gina Beike, as owner and petitioner of 349 South Klimper Road, sought three variances for the four-acre property she and her husband purchased last year. The existing large barn was demolished last fall, and Beike proposed removing the remaining small structures to construct a new four-vehicle and general storage building, resulting in three accessory structures. The board approved a variance to allow more than two accessory structures, limited to three structures. They also approved a variance to allow an accessory structure greater than 300 square feet and base floor area that is not compatible in style and materials to the primary structure. The footprint of the main structure will have a peak of approximately 24 feet. The board approved Beike's variance request to exceed the 22-foot allowable peak, not to exceed 24 feet. Todd Meringer, as owner and petitioner of a property located at 1313 Main Street, presented plans for the construction of a carport. The structure would be 2 feet from the property line, but the neighbors have no objection, and there is a privacy fence between the properties. The board approved the request for a variance to allow an accessory structure side setback to be less than the required 7.5 feet, with a suggestion to obtain a survey to confirm the property line location. For more information on these and other updates, you can visit jasperindiana.gov or jaspergov-indiana on Facebook, reported on by Drew Hasselbring. A person has died after being struck by a train in Seymour. The Seymour Police Department's Serious and Fatal Crash Investigation Team responded to an area of Broadway Street at around 10 p.m. on Wednesday evening after learning that someone had possibly been hit by a train. Officers arrived to find someone stuck underneath a train. After being removed, the person was taken to a hospital in critical condition, but later died. The accident remains under investigation. As of today, Friday, October 9th, you are currently paying an average of $3.87 a gallon for gas across the state of Indiana, according to AAA. That is 50 cents below today's national average of $4.37 a gallon, while also being 95 cents more expensive than the average of this time 1 year ago, when it was $2.92 a gallon. With your WITZ News, I'm Blake Burris, reporting.
3: Rain moving in over the weekend will provide a slight respite in the high temperatures, but they'll be back next week. You are listening with Lauren for today's Southern Indiana weather forecast. For today, Friday, October 9th, sunny skies are expected with a high near 86 degrees. Mostly cloudy skies expected overnight tonight with a low around 60. Tomorrow, Saturday, October 10th, cloudy skies expected with slight chances of showers in the afternoon and a high near 74. Showers and thunderstorms likely overnight Saturday night with a low around 58 and wind gusts overnight as high as 28 miles per hour. Showers are likely mainly Sunday morning with a high near 72 degrees. Sunday night, partly cloudy skies expected with a low around 54. Monday, October 12th, sunny skies expected with a high near 84 degrees. Mostly clear skies expected Monday night with a low around 62. Sunny skies expected for Tuesday, October 13th, and a high near 85 degrees. Mostly clear skies for your Tuesday night and a low around 59. You've been listening with Lauren for today's Southern Indiana weather.

0: Normal is broke and common sense is weird, so we're here to help you transform your life from the Ramsey Network in the Fair Ones Credit Union studio. This is The Ramsey Show. I'm Jade Warshaw. Next to me, Dr. John Deloney, taking calls about your life and your money for the next couple hours or so. Jump in. The number's 888-825-5225. Justin is in Sacramento, California. What's going on, Justin?
1: Hey, Jade. Thanks for taking my call.
0: Yeah, no problem.
1: I guess the root of my problem here is, when do me and my wife stop trying to squeeze every last bit of money out of our budget and just consider moving out of California?
0: Oh, today.
2: You're the first person to think about that, Justin. So well done, man.
0: So what's it look like? I mean, what's it look like out there? What are you making? Tell us more.
1: So specifically, we live in Roseville, California, which is, you know, a little bit higher than the rest of Sacramento. But I mean, me and my wife together, we may have a combined income of $180,000, and we have one kid, one infant, and then we have another one on the way. And then now we're sucking up the cost of childcare out here.
0: Sure.
1: And everything just seems to, every time I squeeze a little bit more, like, the prices go up and it just takes up every last bit of my budget.
0: Yeah, that's frustrating. I mean, that's got to feel some type of way to know that you're working so hard, and it's like every time you get a little bit of breathing room, something comes and snatches it away. That's not a good feeling.
2: And it's all
0: it?
2: For good stuff, right? You be, like, having kids is awesome, right? It's not even like the car keeps breaking down. Like, all of your prayers keep getting answered, right? And it's harder to breathe in your own home. I love couples asking this question. Not how do we, and obviously, like, we teach people how to get out of debt, and there's that moment. But I like the idea of y'all getting together, getting away, and saying, okay, we have one child, we have another one on the way, we have a brand new marriage. We get to decide what this thing feels like. What does peace mean for us inside this home? And if reverse engineer it that way. Because if you just start with, we need to move, then you're basically playing whack-a-mole with symptoms, and you might move and get somewhere else, but then you're not by family, or the weather's terrible, or whatever. So y'all sitting down and saying, hey, we get to decide, by and large, right? What do we want this thing to feel like? And then could you get that same sentiment, that same feeling in Nashville, in Omaha, right, in Florida, wherever you would consider moving? Does that make sense?
1: Yeah. So, I mean, I listen to you all the time, John. I've read all the books, right? Like, baby steps 4, 5, and 6, right? So our 5-year plan, right, is to go to Treasure Valley, Idaho.
2: Go now.
1: Boise area.
2: Go now. Seriously.
0: What's stopping you? That's the real question. What's stopping you from making that transition today? And by today, I mean in the present versus
1: it's five years from now. I mean, I have a few interviews lined up trying to get remote positions and stuff like that. And then the goal is that we would move there, buy a cheaper home, and then she would stay home with the kids. But, you know, it's just trying to line up that remote job that pays to support the lifestyle that we have, but also the other costs of moving and all
2: sure.
1: that.
2: So I think two things are important here. One, I would challenge you to not limit yourself on a single zip code. Because I was about to make a hunting analogy, and I don't want half the people listening to turn that off.
1: I'm a hunter too, so I get it.
2: Okay, so you know you can aim for a bullseye and not hit the bullseye, but get close, get in the general area, and you still accomplish what you were aiming to do, right? And so if you just say, we want to be in this town, in this state, you can really limit yourself to what is it about that location, that state, that weather, the family, like, what is it about that place that is a driver for you and your wife to want to put that at the end of your 5-year plan? And is that somewhere else? Is that other places? The other thing I would challenge you on is, don't limit yourself to just remote work.
0: Yeah, and I'll say that in a different way, because I think John and I have the same thoughts. Maybe if we say it in two different ways, it'll light up your brain a little bit more. I'm hearing two things that are very tight, very closed in. I'm hearing a zip code, to John's point, and I'm hearing a remote job. And those two things, they're going to be very hard to equally prioritize. So you're going to have to pick one and go, if it's the zip code, then it's the zip code. That could mean I don't do the same type of work. Or if you go, no, the zip code, I can expand that. Now that allows me to do. Do you see what I'm saying? It's very, it's like a straitjacket in here.
2: So for instance, yeah. my wife and I, when we wanted to consider leaving West Texas, which is got great people, it's awesome, but it's dry, it's hot, there's no rain, et cetera, et cetera. So what we looked at was, where are there lakes and rivers? Where are there trees? Where does it rain a lot? And that opened up a huge swath of the U.S. And then we were both working in universities, and so it was like, okay, where is there college towns? And so you see what I'm saying? Like, it opened up the United States in a way that was pretty awesome. And Nashville was high on our list. I think it was number one, but it wasn't limited to that. And it just gave us a lot more options and feeling. The thing I don't want you to feel is trapped. And right now in California, you feel trapped. And I don't want you to, like, leave one cage and get into another one. But brother, I say go. I say go right now.
1: I mean, I can't go right now. We got one on the way.
2: I know. Right? You know what I mean. You know what I mean.
1: Yeah.
2: But yeah. What's keeping you in Sacramento besides this job? You have family there? You have friends there? You have community there?
1: Yeah, so family here. I have a huge sense of community, bunch of friends, hunting community and all that.
2: Sure.
1: So going there would be a minor reset, but we have family there too.
2: Okay.
0: Okay.
1: So that's kind of how we landed there. We love the weather. We love the environment. That's where we want our kids to grow up when they go to school.
2: Cool.
1: Is there.
0: But what's the number one driver of there? Is it the family or is it the weather and the way it looks?
2: Or is it the cost of living?
0: Yeah. We need to really see what it is that's making you tick.
1: So I made a whole pros cons list, and this is just what came up on top. We considered Bend, Oregon, Bozeman, Montana, Seattle, Spokane, Portland, right? And then
0: okay.
1: I made the whole pro cons list, and this is just like, we have the support system here. We already go visit here.
0: Okay.
1: Five
0: so
1: times
0: proximity
1: a year.
0: Is
1: we
0: like number
1: well
0: two.
1: Move.
0: Proximity to family is like number two, but the number one thing is like family. Like I want to be by family. And then the other stuff, the weather and like having that, that's kind of like number two on the list. And then my question for you is, where does the job part fall on the list? Because I don't know, you said you make 180 combined. How much of that 180 is yours? And can you make that same money in multiple career fields that maybe you have the ability to shift into?
1: Yeah. So, I mean, I make 120 of that 180.
0: Okay.
1: And I'm not specifically tied to remote work. It's just, here in California, next to the Bay Area, IT jobs are a dime a dozen. Everything is here. And it's just a little bit more limited there. So like, I'm open to anything. IT work. I know Micron is there. I know there's a few other tech companies there that I'm just looking at. Or I would really love to do hospital IT. It's just the job is the location is competitive, mm-hmm. because there's not so many of it. Also, the salaries aren't as high. So then I'm also having to consider, you know, maybe shrinking down our cost of living and whatnot, especially mm-hmm. if we want her to stay at home.
2: Well, and I think that's important to figure out, because it may be that your 180 there is equivalent to a total net household income of 110 in a state without the additional tax burdens, without the additional, you know, all the additional stuff, the housing costs and all that. So I think that's just a math problem.
0: Yeah, there's a lot competing here, though. There's being near family, there's having the look, tone, feel of where you live, there's the income, and there's your wife wanting to be a stay-at-home mom. Those are like five really big things that you need to be thinking through and be really clear on, like, what's number one, number two, number three, number four, number five, and also be open to the fact that you may not get all five of them.
2: You probably won't get all five.
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7: All right, let's head back to the phone lines where we have Bertha, who's in Eugene, Oregon. Hey, what's up, Bertha? Wow, I can't talk today, Bertha. Help me out.
8: Hi, good morning.
7: Hi, good morning.
8: I have credit card debt here that my husband left when he died. Am I responsible to pay that?
7: Is your name on it?
8: No.
7: It should just disappear into thin air because he's gone and you can let them...
9: Will they not sue his estate? They might...
8: I have had a phone call from a debt collection and I have a letter here from them. Uh-huh. And I just want to know how I can make this go away.
7: Have you let them know that he passed away?
8: Yes.
9: Did you send him a death certificate?
8: I sent that to the credit card company. When he passed, I called them and told them he's gone. I would like to get rid of this account. They said you have to put it in writing and send us a death certificate. And I did that.
7: Yeah.
8: And I didn't hear anything more until I got an email from a debt collection.
9: They may have immediately moved that debt off their books and sold it to a debt collector who is then going to try to hassle a widow.
7: Mm-hmm.
9: Until she can't take it anymore.
8: Just tell me how to get rid of them.
7: Well, if number one, I would check and make sure that you're nowhere on it. Check your credit report. Make sure this is something that was just in his name. And then, yeah, you're not on the hook for that. You should be able to send the death certificate and say, this is this. He's not here anymore. This was not something that we were joint owners on. That's it. And just check and make sure that you were not an authorized user on that account in any way. Basically, make sure there was no connection. If there was no connection in writing, then that debt should go away with him passing.
9: What's the letter you received?
8: So I talked to a lady from there last week, and she was real sweet. And she said, you know, this is from so-and-so credit card company. And I said, yes, I know. And she wondered if I would like to make a donation towards the amount that he owed on there. And I said, no, I don't think so. She said, are there any other family members who would like to make a donation? And I said, no, I'm sure there's not. And so she says, okay, so she took all this information down and she's going to send me a letter with that on paper. So now I got that and they still want the money.
7: Does he have?
8: I have options. I want to dispute the debt because I think it's not Lindsay Mass debt or the amount of the debt is wrong. Or other.
9: But
7: Did he, when he passed, did he leave anything like

0: did he leave anything in his name of assets?
1: No. I mean, we had everything is combined. He had, you know, our bank accounts. He had retirement accounts. Nothing was just his except this credit card.
0: And that's the thing that makes me think about that. If it were in both of your names, it would make total sense that you would be on for it. If he had certain assets in his name, it would make sense that maybe they would come after that part of it.
2: So here's the thing. Yeah. You can't. I mean, I think your best response right now is to stop responding.
1: Like, and just ignore them and
2: until you okay. get a lawsuit letter, which I don't think you'll get. I mean, she's asking you if you suddenly they turn into a charity, right?
0: You've sent in, as long as you've done your part, you've sent in the death certificate. There's nothing on his estate. There's nothing there. The one thing that you could do if you wanted to kind of like cover your own butt is on the side, save up a small lump sum. And if they keep pushing this, you could attempt to settle it. I might do that. I probably would do that, but I wouldn't give in really easily to this because there's nothing that he has that you can give for it.
1: Should I send the debt collection a death certificate?
0: Yeah. Yes. That's who's asking for the money, correct? And you're saying this
1: right.
0: person...
1: Well, yeah, the credit card company themselves had told
0: right?
1: me first that I need to send that, and I did, so...
2: And then somewhere the computer system or some unsavory person sold that debt to debt collectors for pennies on the dollar, and what
1: uh-huh.
2: they're trying to do is squeeze any amount of money they can get from you, even if they're begging you for donations.
1: Right.
2: And... You can send them a death certificate, and you know what they can do? Turn around and sell that debt to somebody else for pennies on that dollar.
1: Oh, I see.
2: And so they can keep chasing you down, but if you're not in a joint liability state, then, it's not your debt.
0: Yeah.
2: So you could choose to just stop responding.
0: I think the clearest thing to do is now that it's passed to a new creditor, send in the information, hey, this person's passed away. There's nothing on his personal estate. If they keep coming after it because you're married and there's some things that you have jointly together, they, you know, like I said, if you want to put aside a lump sum of money there that you could possibly settle that for, you know, pennies on the dollar, 25 cents on the dollar, I would do that in case it keeps coming back. But give it some time. And a lot of times, I mean, with this stuff, you're just dealing with the worst of the worst people.
2: Right. And it does, depending on the state you're
0: depending
2: in.
0: Depending on the state, yes.
2: There may be, like, they expect to get paid, all the debts expect to get paid from the estate, right? But if there's nothing to pay, then there's nothing to pay. If there's not life insurance money, they may want a piece of that life insurance money. I would let them come get it legally. Like, come sue you for it then.
0: Yeah.
2: But I'm just going to volunteer partial payments because then they're going to be like, we got it.
0: Right? Yeah, what about this and that? Yeah. Good question. Next
2: Sorry,
0: we have,
2: going through that, Bertha.
0: I know, Bertha, that's so, so tough. Thank you for calling in. Next, we've got Kyle, who's in Spokane, Washington. Hey, Kyle, how can we help today?
3: Hey, guys, how you doing?
2: We're all right, brother.
3: Hey, it's really good to chat with you. Year and a half, maybe 2 years ago, I called into the show. I spoke with Ken and Dave. Great advice. I graduated from graduate school, and they said, get out of debt. I got out of debt. I'm debt-free as of last week.
0: Way to go.
2: Congrats.
3: $268,000 is gone.
2: Nice.
3: And I'm a free man.
2: Well done, brother.
3: So my question is, I'm very blessed. I have a great career. I have a good job. I earn, you know, depending on how much I, you know, extra work I put in, between, you know, $400,000 to $600,000 a year. Last year, I made about $650,000.
0: Holy smokes.
2: Well done.
3: And my question is, my wife and I are kind of torn because we're like, all right, by the end of the month, we'll have our emergency fund fully funded. Do we just continue to rent? I'm okay renting. I don't have any problem. We've got a good rental house we're in. Do we continue to rent and save 100% and just buy a house? Or do we save, you know, a decent minimum down payment just to get into a home?
0: What are you looking to spend? I mean, it kind of depends. You have this really excellent income. You say, hey, I'm looking to just buy in the medium home range. And you're in Spokane, Washington, that's around $452,000. Yeah, you could probably do that fairly quickly. But if you're saying, hey, my first house is going to be in the $1 million range. That creates a completely different situation. So what do you think you'll spend?
3: That's tough. We got to, you know, my wife and I, we got to sit down and talk about that a little bit. Her background, she's an interior designer. So she's kind of, you know, developed some particular tastes. And,
0: HGTV.
2: Well said, Kyle. Well said.
3: So, and, you know, I like the idea of, I'm not a handyman. I'm not a fixer upper. I like the idea of just building a home, which could, you know, be more expensive. So we haven't really settled or talked about a price, but
0: well, that's,
3: you know,
0: the main driver to this conversation is the price. That is the number one thing that's going to decide how quickly you can do this. And then that's going to play into, okay, if we say what we want and what we need is an $800,000 house, and then you run the numbers on that and you go, okay, that's going to take us 3 years to save up the cash to do that. Now you guys get to decide, do we like the way that sounds? Or does that feel like that's too much time? The goalpost could move significantly. If that's the case, then you can revamp that plan. To be clear, debt for a mortgage is the only debt that we don't get, you know, all weird about. It's okay for you to take out a mortgage. And in your case, Kyle, whatever mortgage you take out is going to be such a small percentage because you have the time to save up such a nice down payment. If you get 2 or 3 years down the line and you're, you know, $70,000 or $80,000 away, you better get that house and stop playing games.
2: Or if you get halfway there or 30% there, go ahead and get that house.
0: Yes.
2: Just be aggressive in paying it off because you hate debt like we do.
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6: Smuggling this into the jail. You're listening to Network Indiana. I'm Jarrett Lewis. Five people are charged in Marion County with trying to smuggle Suboxone into the jail. Marion County Prosecutor Ryan Mears.
7: Introducing drugs like this into a controlled, contained environment like that is a recipe for disaster.
6: He spoke to Fox 59. Suboxone is used to treat opioid addiction, helping prevent people from returning to heroin use. Recorded jail calls from July and August suggest the drug smuggling scheme had been going on for months before a suspect was caught dropping off a package at the public defender's office last month. Some of those charged are accused of murder. A candidate for Marion County Sheriff is calling attention to conditions at the jail. Southport Police Chief Tom Vaughn said he has a long list of concerns with how the jail is running.
8: Especially at the Marion County Jail, a lot of the things that we're seeing is we don't have a good structure, we don't have good policies, they're short-staffed.
6: He's also talking about deputy training, inmate deaths, and the drug smuggling. Vaughn is running for Marion County Sheriff against Kelvis Williams. The winner replaces Sheriff Kerry Forrestal, who is term limited and running for a state Senate seat. Michael Jerome James appearing in court for the first time after being indicted in the 2006 murders of Blake and Chyna Dickus. James stated his intention to hire an attorney, but requested time to raise money to do so. The indictment remained sealed as it was brought by a grand jury.
9: Well, and you're to the benefit of the defendant ultimately, because you won't have what they refer to as a tainted jury.
6: James faces up to 65 years in prison if convicted of the murders. His initial hearing is expected to extend into early next month with a pretrial hearing set for December and a trial date for early January likely to be postponed into 2028. And this weekend's college football matchups, number 3 Notre Dame is at home against Stanford. 7th-ranked Indiana is on the road at Nebraska, who is also 5-0 this season. Purdue faces Minnesota in West Lafayette, and Ball State is taking on Northwestern in Northern Illinois. I'm Jarrett Lewis. 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
22: Hi.
0: What's up?
22: Thank you for taking my call.
0: You bet.
22: So my husband and I are $780,403 in debt.
23: Whoa.
22: It is going to take us more than 15 years to pay it off. At that time, we will be 64 and 65 and have almost nothing saved for retirement.
0: Stop right there. Stop.
2: Take a breath. Take a breath. Take
0: Stop
2: a breath.
0: Right there. There's nothing that says that that has to be 100% true. And I don't even want you to say that that's going to be the reality, because between now and age 64, a gajillion things can change. A gazillion. Okay? So I don't even want you to internalize that fact, because all that's going to do is drain you of the energy that you need to attack this. Fair enough?
22: Fair.
2: I hear a woman who's very, very scared. And you're right to be, but fear shuts off the future sometimes, and I'm glad you called. Okay, what is this debt?
22: A lot of credit card debt. So $172,844.
0: Okay,
22: it's from a credit card consolidation we have another $40,795 in open credit card debt. We have two car loans. 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We owe taxes of $18,463, state taxes of $1,298, county taxes of $8,453.
0: Tell me, go back to the last, I got $1,846, $1,298. What was the other tax bill?
22: $8,453.
0: $8,453, okay. Keep going.
22: A home equity line of credit for $81,655.
0: Okay.
22: Student loans of $272,724.
0: Okay.
22: Personal loan of a little over $14,000.
0: Okay.
22: And a COVID loan of $83,460.
0: Is that SBA?
2: It sounds like a business mess, huh?
22: An SBA, yes.
0: Tell me the SBA one more time.
22: $83,460.
0: Okay. What was the business that failed?
22: So I had a side wellness business that it was making like $36,000 a year, and just at COVID, we couldn't do any services or anything, and it just went under. And I had a couple employees, and I just kept sinking money into it, trying to keep it alive, and used a lot of credit cards for it as well, and it's closed now.
0: Okay. So what I'm looking at, what I see kind of off the top here, where there's some light at the tunnel, is I see some light at the end of the tunnel with these vehicles. There's $84,000 worth of vehicles here that has the ability to be lessened substantially. And we'll talk about how to do that in a minute. The other place I see a lot of light at the end of the tunnel, and it's not going to be a fun light. I'm just letting you know, it's not going to be fun. But these credit cards, because you have no money, these are probably all going to go into default at some point. They're all going to roll into some form of collections at some point, and you're going to be able to settle most of this at some point. Fair enough?
22: Okay.
0: Other thing where I see some light at the tunnel is maybe this HELOC. Do you still own, I'm guessing you're still in that house?
22: Yes.
0: Okay, tell me about the house.
22: How much we owe on the mortgage?
0: Yeah, tell me what you owe. Tell me what you owe and what it's worth.
22: We owe $197,927 on it. It's worth about $400,000.
0: Okay, so that's the other place I see some light at the end of the tunnel. If I'm in your shoes, I'm starting from scratch, which means whatever is here, I'm dismantling it brick by brick. And one of those things is the house. There's a lot of equity that you need. You need whatever cash you can get your hands on. And I think that he's going to bite into that when it's time to sell this bad. But whatever you came from that when the time comes, because I'm not saying you have to do this immediately, but this is a move that you're going to need to make at some point to clear some of this debt. That is another place that you're going to pull from. So just by looking at those three places alone, we're going to clear out the $81,000 fairly simple. I mean, simple in theory. It's not fun or easy to sell a house emotionally. We're going to clear out these cars, and then we're going to look at these credit cards, and they're not getting our attention. They're going to pound sand for a while because you can't afford them. And then they're going to roll the collections and people are going to want to sue you and you're going to have a stack of money ready to settle when the time comes. So that's what's going to happen with those. These taxes.
22: Even the consolidation, don't pay that either.
0: Let's talk about that in a second. Let's talk about these taxes. Your number one goal in life is these taxes. Because this is what's going to really can jack you up. Garnish your wages, mess with you in major, major ways if they already haven't. So I almost want you to remember that in Vogue song, Free Your Mind? I want you to free your mind from everything except this tax debt. That's your number one. All right, we're tackling this. I want you to act like this is your only debt in the world. And I know that that sounds tough. You're talking to someone who had $500,000 of debt almost. So I know this is the mindset you have to have. These taxes, let's start with the $8,000 one, and we're going to move up. We're going to try to get as much help as we can get on that. Now, tell me, what do you guys earn every year? And then tell me what you're taking home a month so I can make sure it makes sense.
22: I make $117,000 a year. My husband makes $63,000, and we bring home around $12,800 a month.
0: Okay, good.
2: Wonderful.
0: I love that. I love that you make a good income. What does your husband do for work?
22: He's a truck driver.
0: Okay, and what do you do for work?
22: I'm a nurse.
0: Okay. So I love this because both of you, I know for you, you've got room to amp it up and ramp it up some more on the hours. Am I right or am I wrong?
22: Well, I just almost signed a weekend contract to ramp up my hours, but I already work an extra 20 hours a week. So I was battling because I'll be gone now 84 hours a week from my home.
2: So, you have kids?
22: Yes, a 16-year-old and a 20-year-old.
0: Oh, okay. So that...
22: They're older.
0: They matter, but it's not the same as like a 6- and a 5-year-old as far as feeling the time. So here's the thing. Clark, you and your husband are going to have to come up with a plan because you're going to go spurts where you work 80 hours a week. And then you're going to have spurts where you're like, I can't, I need to like take some time. And then you're going to take your time and then you're going to ramp up again. And then you're going to take your time and then you're going to ramp up again. That's what this looks like over the next however many years. And today, I'm just going to tell you what Jade and Sam did, because what I heard when you called in was, when you were talking, I saw myself standing in front of my mirror having that same conversation with myself. And I told myself, I cannot look at the timeline on this. If I look at the timeline, the math is not going to math. I need to just go and do the next right step. And this is going to start coming together. It is going to. So again, just to recap, because you need this. The only thing you're focused on is this tax debt. We're getting this tax debt done. And I'm going to work day and night like Michael Jackson until it's done. My husband's going to do the same thing. We're not going to see each other as much as we want. We're not going to be who we want to be to each other right now. We're owning that and accepting that. And we're going to set a date and we're going to say we're going to run at this pace for the next X amount of months. And then we're going to stop for a month and then we're going to ramp up. And then we're going to stop for a month and a half. And then we're going to ramp up. You guys sit down and make that plan. I would make it be tied to this tax debt. I'd say when we pay off the $8,000 one and the $12,000 one, whew, take a quick breather. Now we're going to go and we're going to annihilate the $18,000 one. And when that tax debt is done, we're going to party like it's 1999. And then we're going to hit the ground running again. And then your next thing that you're going to do is that you're going to start stacking up some chunks of money, and the credit cards, how many of them are in collections?
22: None of them. We've been just robbing Peter to pay Paul and keeping the minimum payments going on all of them.
0: Okay, but how much margin does that leave you with?
22: We're short about $1,100 every month.
0: Okay, so that means you can't afford it. It's going to be a pain in the butt, but some of those, like I said, you're going to have to leave those for a while. Next, we're going to look at the cars. We're going to look at the cars. If we're upside down, we're going to save up chunks of money so that we can get out of these cars. Get a loan for the difference if you can, or save up the difference. And you're going to be driving junkers. Do you hear me? Call us back. We're going to give you everything you need.
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3: For WITZ, Chris Norton reporting. We start out on the fields last night in a sectional 31 from Fort Branch. Southridge taking on Heritage Hills. Andy Elsoff on the board early. A second goal would give Southridge a 2-1 lead. A penalty kick would do it. A hat trick for Elsoff on the night. And Southridge moving on to Saturday's championship. They will take on Gibson Southern in the Saturday game. For Northeast Dubois in sectional 46, the opponent South Knox, and the winning goal wouldn't come until the first half of overtime. Landon Muth breaking the scoreless drought. The Jeeps hold on to down the Spartans 1-0. Bar Reef will be the opponent after a Viking 4-0 win over Washington Catholic. The Jeeps up at 7 o'clock Eastern. And not quite as much drama for Forest Park on the board in the 12th minute. Hunter Osborne, a long throw-in. Lucas Dooley, the goal. And Forest Park moves on 4-1 over Evansville Day School. Evansville Christian coming out of the other side of the bracket. Also a 7 p.m. match time Saturday. On your Friday night, week 8 of Indiana High School football senior nights for a pair of DuBois County teams in Jasper at Jerry Brewer Alumni Stadium. The Wildcats on senior night look for a third consecutive win, hosting the Evansville North Huskies. 7:30 Eastern, your kickoff. Pregame at 7:05 with Coach Terry Gobert tonight on the call on 104.7. On 98.5, that's where we get the Forest Park Rangers at Best Home Furnishing Stadium. Senior night for the Rangers against the Tell City Marksmen at 7:30. 7:10, the pregame. Blake Burris and Doug Fisher have the call on 98.5. Southridge, meanwhile, on the road tonight, the Raiders take on Princeton Community at 7:30. We will see Heritage Hills hosting North Posey at the Jungle at 8 Eastern, 7 Central. 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
0: So Clark's situation is not what I would call the average situation, John. I mean, when we talk to folks who are in debt and they're working the baby steps, most people are able to get out of debt within 18 months to 2 years. Like, that's kind of the general parameter that we see. That's an average or a median kind of outlook. But every once in a while, we get folks like Clark. We get folks like myself who, you're in this journey for a long time. It could be 5 years. It could be 7 years. It could be 10 years. And I want to talk about that for a second, because just because you have a longer horizon doesn't mean it's not worth it. And it doesn't mean that this plan can't work for you. And it doesn't mean that you shouldn't go 100% dive in and make it happen to change your life. As a matter of fact, it's the exact opposite. It means you should go with more gusto towards this, because what's the alternative? Truly, what's the alternative? I mean, in her case, even if she filed bankruptcy, she still got, oh gosh, $300,000 of student loans, the tax debt, all that stuff. She just got so much there. And I think when you listen to somebody like Clark, when you are someone like me who's been in that situation, so much of cleaning this up also rebuilds your confidence in yourself. Yeah. You need it.
2: And you said something important in that last call. Anytime you have a big undertaking, whether it's rebuilding trust in your marriage, whether it's paying off $700,000 or $50,000, right? If you just stare at that big mountain all day long, you're never going to take that first step. The only thing that matters, once you set that goal, the only thing that matters is, did I keep my promises to myself today?
0: Yes.
2: That's it. And then I'm going to get tomorrow. I'm going to start with making my bed. I'm going to keep my promises to myself that day.
0: Yep.
2: And it has a bizarre way of multiplying. Money comes out of nowhere.
0: Yes.
2: Somebody messed up and they send you a check out of the blue.
0: Come on, man.
2: Weird. Or suddenly another opportunity opens up and you get a promotion that you weren't expecting. And so suddenly this thing gets accelerated by 2 years. None of that you can plan for. And let's be honest, the other side of it, your air conditioner breaks too, right?
0: Yeah, there's ups and there's downs. And let me...
2: All I can do is today.
0: And let me put some more aside on that, because, listen, y'all know I'm a Christ follower. I try to align what I'm doing in my life with those principles. That's one of the reasons that I like the Ramsey plan, because it's God's and grandma's ways of handling money. A lot of what we do is, there's a scriptural basis for it. And I'm just going to say this, take it or leave it, but for Sam and I, John, when we started this, I was like, okay, we're going to try to handle our money this way, because this also kind of aligns with our faith and what we believe. And I do believe that something happens when you get in alignment with the creator. And you do have that boost, because I know for me, I was like, number one, I need help paying off this debt, and it goes beyond all the things that I can do. Like my strength and my ability runs out at a certain point, and I need help. And so I said to God, I was like, listen, you bring the opportunity and I will work. You allow the door to open, I will walk through it. And to your point, it is like getting on a moving sidewalk, because things just start coming in. That's like, oh, okay. Like this is great. I mean, think about it with our kids. We're both parents. And if our kids are really in alignment with the rules of the household and they're doing things, and then they finally say, you know what, Dad, I'm saving up for a car. And they're walking that path, and you're like, you know what? Okay, yeah, if you work, I'll match it.
2: Always, right?
0: And you're like, you love when your kids like start getting it and start doing it, and you can't wait to get next to them and help them and just kind of guide them along and kind of do things to surprise them and do things to help them and do things to. So I think of it like that, because I really do think there is a component to this that if you're open to it, will really help the process.
2: Totally. I just, whether you're getting a master's degree, whether you're getting engaged, like, again, all of the psychology research is like, you got to know that where you're headed. Today I'm going to wake up and you and I share the same value set. I'm going to pray, dear God, help me today.
0: Just help me today, help man. Me today.
2: And I found great value in two big questions: who can I help today? And John, did you keep your promises to yourself today?
0: Yeah.
2: Promises I made about what I'm going to eat or not eat, promises about exercise, treat my wife and kids with honor and dignity. Like, did I keep my promises today?
0: Yes.
2: And every day at the end of the day, there's one or two that I failed on. I'm going to get up tomorrow. I'm going to go again. But you wake up 2 years later, 4 years later, and you're so much further than you thought.
0: Yes.
2: Right. And like my son runs cross country, and a lot of that is out in the woods, and they're running through creeks in the forest. They know where the finish line is. It's over there.
0: Yep.
2: But they got to keep their eyes down to make sure they don't step in holes and step in big things of water and step over logs. It's like, you have to keep your head down and just take the next step, and you'll get to that finish line, man.
0: You will. And it is so worth it. And I want to also talk about this, because, gosh, obviously, when you pay off debt, when you walk through something like Clark, or maybe you're just paying off $80,000 of debt, right? Whenever you commit to that journey and you do the next right step, yes, it is amazing to have paid off the debt. There is a freedom there. Like, no one can take that away. The weight lifts off your chest. The sky is clear. Like, 100% all that's true. The way your money feels is different. You have more margin. You can spend. All of those things are benefits. But, John, I could tell you, I mean, and your answer might be a little bit different from mine. My biggest benefit of paying off that debt is it creates, going through that process day after day, week after week, year after year, keeping those promises, it creates a well of confidence in you that no one can take away. It creates the ability to meet challenges that would have taken you down before. And now you're like, ah, I'm down for it. Like, I know how to handle this. I know I can trust my spouse, because she's married. She's walking through this with her husband. Mm-hmm. Man, oh man, their marriage is going to be solid as a rock. You know what I'm saying? There's no stopping that.
2: Well, and in our current culture, confidence is something that we like to speak.
0: Mm-hmm.
2: Confidence is earned through action. That's how your body learns to trust itself. And my wife and I going through us paying off like six figures worth of craziness and how we had to do it, and then having marriage challenges years later, we knew, oh, we've got through that before. We can get through this.
0: Exactly.
2: And we can get through this, and we can get to the next thing.
0: Everything gets easier.
2: Because I've lifted that weight before.
0: Yes.
2: I've lifted way heavier than that.
0: So, Clark, I mean, gosh, we cannot encourage you enough just to keep going. Keep going. Keep taking the next right step. Yes, you're going to pay off this debt, and that's going to be awesome. But girlfriend, you are going to be unstoppable in life. I am a firm believer that some people are allowed challenges to pull out who they truly are.
2: Can I ask you this question? I heard this, and we didn't have time to talk to her about it, but you wrote about this. When we dug in and asked, like, where's this debt from?
0: Mm-hmm.
2: There's student loans, which her husband's a truck driver, so I'm assuming are her nursing student loans.
0: Mm-hmm.
2: We dug in, and she had a business that was failing during COVID, and she used government money, government loans, bank loans, private loans, credit cards to prop it up. What do you tell the person who looks in the mirror, especially somebody who's married, and says the lion's share of the problem, the bomb that went off in our house, I lit that fuse. Ooh. That one's on me. Because I could hear the shame and the, I just want to bury my head in this deal. Because if I'm honest, my husband's not driving a truck. This is mine.
0: Yeah.
2: Right?
0: I think the first step to it is you've got to start walking through like personal forgiveness, like forgiving yourself, because that's what matters most. If you don't forgive yourself for this, and this is not a light switch thing, it's not a thing that's going to happen even super fast. But it is something that you have to walk through and have to be very intentional about. Otherwise, the guilt will eat you up.
2: Yeah.
0: And it'll start to steal from you. It'll steal from your relationships. It'll steal from your confidence. It'll steal from so many different areas that you need. Like you need, if you have a spouse that's down and willing to do this with you, you don't have time to let your guilt and your shame rob you of that partnership and what that person is offering you in that moment, which is a hand up and a hand to work at this together. So I think that's a big part of this. And like I said, none of this battle is fast, nor is it easy, but 100% it is possible. And that strength is within her to do that. I really, really believe that. And Christian did pick up and he gave her Total Money Makeover. He gave her my book, What Nobody Tells You About Money. He gave her every dollar. We've made sure that she's got everything that she needs. And gosh, if that's you guys, if you ever have issues like this and you think, man, I don't really hear that on the Ramsey Show that often. I've never heard somebody with this much debt. We're here for you. Please call in. I remember thinking that I'd never heard anybody call in with $500,000. And I called in and I got the answers I needed and we're here today. So we're here for you when you need us. Thank you so much for trusting us with your story, Clark. You got this, girlfriend.
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2: Today is Friday, October 9th, 2026, and here is your Southern Indiana weather forecast. Sunny skies are expected throughout the day today with a high near 86 degrees. Mostly cloudy skies expected overnight tonight with a low around 60. Tomorrow, Saturday, October 10th, cloudy with slight chances of showers in the afternoon and a high near 74 degrees. Showers and thunderstorms likely overnight Saturday night with a low around 58 degrees and wind gusts as high as 28 miles an hour. This has been your Southern Indiana weather.
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1: Today is Friday, October 9th, 2026, and here is your Southern Indiana weather forecast. Sunny skies are expected throughout the day today with a high near 86 degrees. Mostly cloudy skies expected overnight tonight with a low around 60. Tomorrow, Saturday, October 10th, cloudy with slight chances of showers in the afternoon and a high near 74 degrees. Showers and thunderstorms likely overnight Saturday night with a low around 58 degrees and wind gusts as high as 28 miles an hour. This has been your Southern Indiana weather.
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Juan tocando lo que le gusta.

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6: Today is Friday, October 9th, 2026, and here is your Southern Indiana weather forecast. Sunny skies are expected throughout the day today with a high near 86 degrees. Mostly cloudy skies expected overnight tonight with a low around 60. Tomorrow, Saturday, October 10th, cloudy with slight chances of showers in the afternoon and a high near 74 degrees. Showers and thunderstorms likely overnight Saturday night with a low around 58 degrees and wind gusts as high as 28 miles an hour. This has been your Southern Indiana weather.
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4: Today is Friday, October 9th, 2026, and here is your Southern Indiana weather forecast. Sunny skies are expected throughout the day today with a high near 86 degrees. Mostly cloudy skies expected overnight tonight with a low around 60. Tomorrow, Saturday, October 10th, cloudy with slight chances of showers in the afternoon and a high near 74 degrees. Showers and thunderstorms likely overnight Saturday night with a low around 58 degrees and wind gusts as high as 28 miles an hour. This has been your Southern Indiana weather.
5: En esta época del año, los jardineros se dan vuelo. Junte y junte hojas. Y en esta estación, toque y toque lo que más le gusta a Juan.

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3: Your southwestern Indiana overnight forecast at 60. Then on Saturday, with a chance of showers about 30% through the afternoon, the high 75. By Saturday night, with 70% rain and thunderstorms, the low 59. By Sunday, high 72, chance on morning rain at around 50%. Into Sunday night at 56. By Monday, Columbus Day, sunny, high of 85. And there's your southwestern Indiana forecast.
4: Los pájaros se van buscando el calor, las hojas cambian de color, y Juan tocando lo que le gusta.